0: with 10:05 left in this fourth quarter. I'm Brian Rivers alongside Josh Lee. And with the Spartans getting back on offense, Josh, it's safe to say this is the last gasp. And if you don't get it right here, you can say this game goodbye.
1: Yeah, completely. I think that last touchdown was really the dagger in the heart. I mean, you're down 18 points. It's a three-score game. Your offense hasn't gotten really anything going. You have 36 rushing yards on 29 attempts. Your defense played well in the second half, but they have not been able to get home, not being able to force turnovers. No sacks on Anthony Calandria. You have 144 passing yards, and that's in part due to the fact of players getting out in space. So yak, not really any deep shots that MSU has taken. So it's going to have to all change in the next coming weeks.
0: Kyle Cunanan kicks his ball off to Kenneth Williams. Kenneth Williams looks to make the move on a return. Flags fly on this return. We'll see what it is.
1: Early indications telling me this is a hold against Michigan State.
0: And man, this is some more wounds to the blows on the Spartans. I mean, and it will be a holding on the return team, so it will push the Spartans back 10 more yards from even where the return was, and they will have to start all the way around, I believe, around the 15 yard line. And another blow for the Spartans. I mean, this is just not the game you wanted to open up your 74th season of Big Ten play. Currently down 18 to the Nebraska Cornhuskers. Milivojevic in the shotgun. Jazeem Patterson behind him. He snaps his ball, but I mean, the run is completely stuffed immediately by the Nebraska Cornhuskers.
1: And to me, that signals that MSU is just punting on this football game.
0: Second and 12 now for the Spartans. Riley Van Poppel came in there for the tackle for loss. Second and 12. Milivojevic, along with Patterson, seems to be calling an audible at the line. Ball is snapped. Milivojevic looking. Scrambles out of the pocket. Milivojevic using his legs, looking for a pass. Alexa just throw this one away. And I mean, another rough play right here for the Spartans. Third and 12 now. Ball on the 8-yard line.
1: The wide receivers are not gaining any separation, not giving Alessio anywhere really to throw it. Nebraska only brought three rushers, and Alessio was forced to throw it away. So it seems as if MSU and the rest of Spartan Nation is doing the exact same thing, heading for the exits and trying just to move on to next week.
0: Third and 12 now for the Spartans. The last gasp in this game. Milivojevic in the shotgun. Ball is snapped. Looking. Milivojevic looking for a pass. Finds Fred Moore. Did he get the first down? We're not sure. It seems like...
1: looks like he's going to be just short.
0: Looks like he's going to be short of the first down. Great defense right there by the Cornhuskers. It will now be fourth and one, and now causing the Spartans to go for it. Huge play right here. This could be it right here in the game. If the Spartans don't get this fourth down, it's safe to say the game goodbye. 31-13, 8 minutes and 44 seconds left, as it looks like the elect to take a timeout before they call this play right here.
1: Get the right play call in. Try and keep some hope alive, but this game was over from the moment that Cam Edwards went down and the moment that Jordan Hall went down. And I'm not saying that this falls on injuries, but when you don't have your best players on the football field, you're not going to make any difference offensively. I really don't know how much of a difference Cam Edwards really would have been in this game in terms of the output we're getting from this team. So it's waiting to be seen, but Michigan State, if I'm what I'm thinking, I don't know if you're going to agree with me, Brian, but if you lose Cam Edwards and Jordan Hall for one's a non-contact injury, one's a knee injury, there's a good chance that we spend the rest of the season without number 5 and number 0. That has to be a reality that has to be talked about right now. There is a good chance Jordan Hall does not play the rest of the season. depending on what we hear post-game, there's a good chance we don't see Cam Edwards the rest of the way. They're going to give him first down.
0: And they're going to give Fred Moore the first down that catch. But what you were talking about, Josh, I mean, yeah, scary size for sure. I mean, those are the two best players on the team. And to see them both go out to injury, we see what it does to the Michigan State Spartan team. So if you want to continue as a season, want to continue as a team, got to have a next man up mentality. So we'll see. As reports come out, where will be the update on Cam Edwards and Jordan Hall's health. Milivojevic in the shotgun. Ball is snapped. Looking. Looks for a quick dump down pass over to Parrish. Parrish will get around to the 31-yard line. And will be in the first down for the Spartans. Spartans like to go hurry up here. 8 minutes and 11 seconds left on the clock. Ball is snapped. Milivojevic looking. Rolls out of the pocket. Looks for a quick sidearm throw over the middle to Krishan McCray. Gets around to the 46-yard line.
1: That was a nice job there by Alessio to just get out of the pocket and just keep the drive going. Found the seam. Krishan McCray was sitting down there near the Spartan head and found him and keep the drive charging.
0: Now on the 47-yard line, Milivojevic drops back. Looks for a quick pass over to Rodney Buller. Rodney Buller falls forward for a couple more yards as well. Gets all the way over to the 39-yard line. As Spartan slowly but surely moving down this field, but got to go quick. 7 minutes and 26 seconds left on this clock. Milivojevic in the shotgun. Ball snap, surveying the field. Milivojevic, quick pass over the middle, finds a wide open Jaden Savory up the seam. And the Spartans are slowly but surely moving down this field now at the 18-yard line.
1: And this is because Nebraska's playing soft. They're not really, they're trying to prevent any huge plays to allow MSU to, they're forcing them to take as much clock as possible. Offense still moving.
0: Ball snap, Milivojevic looking, looks for a pass. Has to throw it away. Rodney Bullard, the nearest receiver right there. May have been some miscommunication right there, but 2nd and 10. And it is now looked like almost another injury right here for the Spartans, but everything seems to be okay.
1: It looked like Rakeem Johnson was down, and he looked like he was in agony, having his arm sprawled out. You can't afford another injury at this point. I don't know what you could do.
0: Not at all. Milivojevic in the shotgun, 2nd and 10. Gets the call over from Sheridan on the sideline. Audible at the line for the Spartan. Ball is snapped. Milivojevic looks for a quick pass over to Samson Gash, but it is intercepted by the Nebraska Cornhuskers. This time, Andrew Marshall get into play.
1: Great read by Andrew Marshall. That was a spectacular read. Trying to find Samson Gash, and once again, Alessio Milivojevic, not a good throw whatsoever. That's another throw you have to throw towards the boundary side. You have to throw it towards the sideline. Instead, leaves it over inside of Samson Gash. He would have had to come back for the football, and Andrew Marshall just made a beat on it. And, Brian, I said it earlier, but it might be time to need to look for a new quarterback because Alessio's making poor reads. Cam Fancher's not a guy that you really want to run the offense Michigan State wants. It might be time to start looking towards Cade Kaufman or Leo Hannon.
0: 6:43 left in the fourth quarter. Nebraska currently leads in Michigan State Spartans 31-13. We come back. Nebraska will have this ball after the huge interception from Andrew Marshall. 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
0: Welcome back into Spartan Stadium, as it is now definitely a somber tone. The student section is emptied out. The crowd is silent as another interception is thrown by the Spartans, this time by Alessia Milivojevic, as they're currently trailing the Nebraska Cornhuskers 31-13 with 6:43 left in the fourth quarter. I'm Brian Rivers alongside Josh Lee. And the Cornhuskers offense is back out here after the great play from Andrew Marshall. Anthony Colandrio will hand this ball off to Makai Nelson. Only for about a 1 yard gain right there, though.
1: Makai Nelson doing a great job there, just sliding inbounds, making sure the clock runs even more so that Nebraska can get out of this one and head back to Lincoln. Deserved winners. They have absolutely dominated this game from start to finish.
0: Nebraska total yards on the day, 298 to the Michigan State's 252, but really only have gotten a 252 based off that last drive, Josh, which didn't even end in points.
1: Completely. You're spot on, Brian. Soft coverage gave easy throwing lanes for Alessio.
0: Calandria in the shotgun. Hand his ball off to Nelson. Nelson goes up the middle. Spartans will stop the run a little bit. Only would be about a 2 yard gain. Now 3rd and 8 for the Cornhuskers.
1: The Cornhuskers might have 31, but I'm telling you that this defense has done a really good job tonight in making sure that they could keep their offense in the football game, and the offense just did not respond in the slightest. 24 points in that first half, only 7 in this half, and Michigan State realistically should have been able to keep themselves in this game, and they've only managed to offer up 3 points in the second half.
0: Second half was the time to get back in this game, and the Spartans got even further away. 3rd and 8 now for the Cornhuskers. Calandria and Mosey, the backfield tandem. Ball is snapped. Calandria drops back, looks to use his legs, and he will. Calandria will get up the sideline and will get the first down. Anthony Calandria once again using his legs to his will. And he has been a problem when it comes to the ground all day for the Michigan State Spartans.
1: And it looks like another Spartan is down.
0: And it is another Michigan State injury. Something you don't want to see at all if you are the green and white. And it looks like it is another linebacker, Josh, Caleb Wheatland, as he is walking off the field himself, but definitely will get checked off in the medical tent, jogging a little bit. Will definitely be taken off the field by the trainers, but I mean this linebacker room, Josh, is just being killed by the injury bug right now.
1: You're down to Damari Malone and Adam Shaw as your starting linebackers right now. Granted, it looks like some rotation is in there to just get some other guys in the contest, but you're down to a true freshman and a redshirt freshman in the contest right now.
0: Injuries, just killing the Spartans. 5:15 left in this fourth quarter. Nebraska currently leading Michigan State 31-13. 1st and 10 for the Cornhuskers. The ball on the 28-yard line. As they're taking their sweet time, snapping this ball off right here, as time is just slowly turning off the clock. And man, it has just been an all-on dominant onslaught by the Cornhuskers today. Come out of the huddle, Calandria and Mosey as the backfield tandem. Two receivers to the left, one to the right. Calandria, ball is snapped. Will hand is off to Mosey. Mosey looks to go up the middle, gets around 2 yards. But, I mean, Josh, it's just ever since, Josh, it's like ever since the flag on the block punt, literally the momentum of the game has just been different since that play.
1: Completely. Michigan State hasn't had really anything going. You know, you had some offense. You know, you get a field goal in the first quarter, and you did a great job of holding this Nebraska offense in check. And once that flag came out for a holding, the defense has been giving up big plays, and the offense has just sputtered, and then eventually just lost gas, oil, lost some engine parts, literally.
0: Front bumper. I mean, everything.
1: Heck, even the wheel even fell off of the steering wheel.
0: Man, MSU offense all out of sorts this game as Nebraska's defense was too much. And Nebraska might have had the most explosive offensive game, but the offense was efficient enough to get the job done today. Calandria in the backfield. Hands off to Makai Nelson. Makai Nelson looks to make a move. Will turn up for about 2 more yards. But, I mean, to even talk about it, Josh, I mean, Nebraska didn't even have Jamal Rule really play this game and still had an efficient offensive game. I mean, you had Vincent Genitone come in, have a touchdown. Makai Nelson had a touchdown on the ground. And, of course, Calandria with 2 in the air.
1: Yeah, completely. Their offense has been efficient. It's done their job and has played good football. They're going to take a timeout here. But the one story I have to talk about is the fact that Michigan State has run the ball 30 times. They're averaging 1.1 yards per carry. And, I mean, nowhere in the country, let alone Big Ten football, FBS football, NIA football, JUCO, D3, D2, D1, FCS, whatever level of football, you're never going to win a football game or let alone be a successful team if you're averaging 1.1 yards per carry.
0: And credit to Matt Rhule and his Nebraska defense. In Matt Rhule's first 3 seasons at Nebraska, he's held 42% of opponents to under 14 points. And now in the 4th season, he's done that 3 more times. This now includes Michigan State.
1: Great stat there, partner. That was an excellent stat. I like that one.
0: Shout out Nebraska Game Notes. Calandria, play action pass, looking to go deep, looking to run up to score. And, I mean, Kwazi Gilmer just beats Charles Brantley down the sideline. And Nebraska looking to run up to score against the Spartans. And, I mean, it's just getting disrespectful, Josh.
1: Kwazi Gilmer just absolutely torched Charles Brantley on that one. Not quite sure if it was a double move or if he just outran him, but he had so much time and space. And now I really expect the clock's going to run more, and Nebraska's just going to run this game out. I was kind of hoping Michigan State would get a stop on this drive so that we could see a different quarterback get in and see what either a Cade Kaufman or a Leo Hannon looked like under center, but it seems like Nebraska's going to finish this one out on offense.
0: Calandria, another play-action pass once again, this time to Isaiah Hunter, and Nebraska passing his ball. I mean, the Big Ten play. Nebraska's not even a Michigan State rival, but hey, the Big Ten, they get disrespectful. You're in our conference, you're our opponent, you're our division. Gotta dominate you, and Nebraska's doing exactly that.
1: I wonder if this is more a Anthony Calandria calling his own number right now, because that seemed like that was more set up to be a run, and he just opted for an RPO and to throw it into the flat. Granted, it was soft coverage, and it was the right read in terms of what you should do, but I wonder if this is more Anthony Calandria calling his offense.
0: Calandria and Nelson, the duo in the backfield. Calandria will hand this ball off to Makai Nelson this time. Makai Nelson will fight for about 4 yards. But, I mean, Josh, this is not the momentum you want to have going into Wisconsin next week. Your second road game of the year, first Big Ten road game in Madison.
1: And I believe, and last time I checked, Wisconsin was on top of their game against Penn State. And there's 20 seconds left, so maybe we pull. You and I should try and pull a Kevin Harlan, partner, and call 2 games at once.
0: Yeah. As Wisconsin, yeah, they're up 24-20 with 20 seconds left against the Penn State Nittany Lions. and will be Michigan State's opponent next week. And if they win that game, they're coming off with some big momentum that's needed going into Big Ten play as they look to get their first Big Ten win this week as well. Calandria will hand his ball off to Makai Nelson once again. No gain. It would now be 3rd and 8 for the Nebraska Cornhuskers. And it will be the 2-minute timeout here for the Michigan State Spartans. But, Josh, if you're the Spartans, what needs to change going up into this game against Wisconsin next week?
1: Everything? Can I say everything?
0: You can go ahead and say everything.
1: I think defensively the second half has looked much better for Michigan State. They really, they've been kind of forced to be stuck in what they are right now. But defensively, they've played pretty good in the second half. Offensively, I want to see a lot of things different. Alessio Milivojevic has looked bad today. Cam Fancher looked bad. Wide receivers didn't look particularly great. Yeah, running back, you probably just lost your best player for the season in Cam Edwards. So there's a lot I want to see different when we head to Wisconsin later this weekend.
0: Speaking of Wisconsin, it's 3rd and 14 for the Penn State Nittany Lions with 14 seconds left on the clock. As they had a wideout game as well at this game, Josh, as Rocco Beck rolls out looking for a deep ball in the end zone, but it is not caught by the Nittany Lions. Now 5 seconds left in that game as well for the Wisconsin Badgers and Penn State, as Wisconsin looks to pull off a huge upset and move to 3-1 in the season, getting a road win in Happy Valley.
1: It was a nice rollout by Rocco Beck. He was hammered with pressure, somehow stayed alive, and threw it downfield, and Wisconsin could pull away here, and one of those games that we thought maybe be a 50-50 ball and could go in the favor of Michigan State really now looks like will be a win for Wisconsin if and things don't change going into next week.
0: We thought this game was a 50-50, Josh, and look at the score.
1: I thought it was going to be 23-17, and I thought Michigan State was getting it to 23, yeah. Let alone they've only scored 13 points.
0: And to think the past five out of the 6 matchups in this
1: series,
0: thank you, Josh.
1: No problem.
0: Has been decided by 5 points or less. Last year it was decided by 11. Now this year it's decided by 18, or maybe even more. We're going to see what Nebraska does with the ball, as they are in field goal range, so they could elect to kick a field goal or run the clock out. We're going to see what it does. The 2-minute warning has now hit for the Michigan State Spartans and the Nebraska Cornhuskers. They're coming off the 2-minute warning. That is now 3rd and 8 with the ball on the 17-yard line. Penn State also about to snap their last play against the Wisconsin Badgers. As they elect to call a timeout right there.
1: Partner, I'm loving the versatility you're showing in your call here. You know, delivering coverage here for what is a blowout win for Nebraska. And we're also looking ahead to next week with Wisconsin on the docket. So I'm loving the versatility we're showing here in East Lansing.
0: Kevin Harlan will be proud. As Nebraska's offense is back on the field, Calandria out there with Makai Nelson still. So Nebraska still rolling out with the starters. Now it's 3rd and 8 as they look for play action pass. Calandria would just straight up take it with his legs. And, I mean, he didn't even think about passing that one. He would get up all the way around to the 4th and 2 as Calandria slams the ball down to the ground as he was very sad he did not get that first down.
1: He's asking for them to go for it. And there gets to a certain point where I like the competitiveness. But now this is just becoming disrespectful. Just kick the field goal.
0: And I think Matt Rhule is gonna agree with his quarterback right here. I think this might be an Anthony Calandria-esque drive, as Wisconsin just upset Penn State in Happy Valley. So they're gonna be coming with great momentum next week as Michigan State has to travel down to Madison, Wisconsin. Definitely what we don't want to see. Nebraska's offense is staying on the field right now. It is 4th and 4, the ball on the 13-yard line.
1: They're going to take a timeout.
0: They're going to take a timeout. I would be very shocked, Josh.
1: If they go for this, this is disrespectful.
0: I
1: understand. This is straight up disrespectful. I understand in context and everything, but there is a minute and 11 seconds left on the clock. You are up 18. And there is nothing good that can come from this. Just kick your field goal. Kick your field goal and let MSU just run out the clock. Because this is It's always been over.
0: Yeah.
1: It's been over.
0: It's been over. The game has been over. I mean, if we want to go off it, the game's been over since Kwizy Gilmer had his first touchdown of the day. After that, the Cornhuskers never looked back and just completely dominated this game. Efficient offensive drives, great defensive stops. Mamasu's offense was just never really in it.
1: They were never. It was.
0: And fourth and four, Calandra and Nelson are out there on the field, Josh. I believe the Cornhuskers are going to go for this. They do. Snap the ball. Calandria, deep ball, and it goes up, and it is deflected down by the Spartans. They tried to go for the touchdown home run. Looked for Kwizy Gilmer, but great defense by the Michigan State Spartans right there. Andrew Brinson, the fourth on the stop.
1: Yeah, great stop by Andrew Brinson. That's a tough situation there. That's really one of their top guys, and you're going against him in a one-on-one coverage, and you're asked to win it, and he did a good job in winning it. So, I mean, that's a positive takeaway for Brinson, but this game is over, and I'm still surprised that Alessio Milivojevic's out there.
0: Me too. With a minute and six left in this game, let's see if the Spartans come out and run, see some offensive plays that they see might try to work against Wisconsin next week. Milivojevic will hand his ball off to Parrish. And the run is stopped immediately, which has been a very common thing for the Spartans all day, Josh. We talked about the run game. I mean, 31 carries for 34 yards, which is insane.
1: If you're averaging a yard a carry, that's never going to work.
0: Yeah.
1: That's no push and no holds. That's just straight up awful.
0: Second and eight now for the Michigan State Spartans. Milivojevic in the shotgun. He will hand this ball off. It's to go up the middle, but it's taken down immediately. Right there, Brendan Tillis coming in the game, getting some carries.
1: Great form tackle there by the Cornhusker. Got right at the hips. Slammed him down, and this one's over.
0: And this one is all she wrote. The time will just run out, and the Michigan State Spartans suffer their second loss of the season, their first loss in the Big Ten Conference, and their season opener. Now 2-2, Nebraska moves to 3-1. And it's the all-around dominant game for Nebraska today. Ended up winning this game 31-13. Nebraska, since joining the Big Ten, has been 2-6 in road openers, now moving to 3-6. Their last Big Ten road opener win, 2019 against Illinois. So it's been 7 years since they've done that, and they did it today here in Spartan Stadium in complete domination.
1: Yeah, it wasn't even really close. They had a great offensive scheme coming into the contest, and they executed it on every level. They have a great quarterback that is showing his dual threat ability, and they really earned every yard that they got, dominant on the offensive line, and not allowing Calandria to really get touched all day. No defensive lineman for Michigan State really got home on him, and they did their job, and Nebraska really shows that they could be one of the players in this conference with the quarterback that they have and that running back room that they showed today.
0: All she wrote here in Spartan Stadium, the Michigan State Spartans fall to the Nebraska Cornhuskers 31-13. Next week, me and Josh will be traveling down to Madison, Wisconsin, as the Spartans go on the road to face the Wisconsin Badgers. For, I believe it's 11:30 local time kickoff, 12:30 p.m. Eastern time kickoff.
1: Correct, Brian.
0: Pre-game will be at 12 p.m. We will see you guys next Saturday here on Impact 88.9 FM.
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0: I can see that from a mile away.
1: See it.
0: You can step my mud about a mile away.
1: Stack it.
0: I got three white like it's powder day.
1: What?
0: Mink coat with them rolls like a Sharpay. And all of my bitches they call them Barbies. She looking back like I'm flexing, baby, no way.
1: Uh-uh.
0: And lately I've been on
2: we
0: that
2: got
0: juice.
2: London

0: talking to him kindly. Walk with it, yeah.
1: It's me. Talk to him.
0: Walk with it, yeah, yeah, yeah.
1: Like this backpack.
0: Oh, yeah, yeah, yeah.
1: I've been talk to him kindly. Walk with it, probably. I came in a little too sharp, but you ain't like that. You like where I'm coming on wildly, yeah. Let me tell you something. I've been talking to them kindly, cause they wanna toot each other's horns, pat each other's backs for anything in common, even slightly. Or you wanna meet in the middle, huh? You wanna see what we have in common? Yeah. Take a seat, stay right across from me. Don't sit behind them, so you could just stalk them proudly. Let's cut all that bull. What's the elephant in the room? Let's talk to him. Come on, let's talk to him, don't hide him. Yeah, but I walk in circles. You thought it's gonna be a walk in the park with a prowly. But now you walk in the park. But I woulda, with all that shoulda, coulda, woulda, I'm in your neck of the woods with the dogs ready to bark on them proudly. Tryna big dog me? You can't little bro me? Like I'm 34 miles from Raleigh. The R/ got the

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You wanna have too many conversations, but let's put everything on the table. Let's put everything. We ain't gonna bounce around it. We ain't gonna bounce around. And my skeleton shoot out yours. But let's be honest here, this don't end with agree and disagree. That ain't possible. It's just some things. It's just some things that ain't right. We gotta be honest with ourselves. I know. And if you don't, then there's something wrong. Up here, in your noggin, in your noggin. We cannot end this with an agree to disagree.

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0: That's a fair point. 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Plus, I took some really cool pictures of you yesterday that I think you'll like a lot.
1: I'll think about it. Send me the address.

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1: what up, Snoop?
0: Yo, I got the feeling. Tonight's the night like Betty White, and I'm chilling, killing.

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0: Oh, here they come from the back and they lax. I'm checking for they gats, they strapped. So what's up, Black?
1: Chill.

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0: I'm out of here. 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
1: Wait,
0: time.
1: you were hitting it pretty hard tonight. Are you good to drive?
0: Heck yeah! I am amazing at driving.
1: Yeah, man. You sure? I mean, I can call a cab, or we can get somebody to take you home.
0: Yeah,
1: you know?
0: Yeah. Don't worry. I'm good.
1: Okay. Hey, text me when you get back. Okay.
2: Stop right there. This is stupid. He's drunk. Friends don't let friends drink and drive. Ever.
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0: 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It's got the whole cowboy thing going. 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Nah, look at me. I'm rambling again.

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2: 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I'm your host, Lily Williams, and I'm so excited to talk to all of you about everything going on campus and around East Lansing this year. Now, for those who don't know, The Undercurrent is a bi-weekly in-depth news show about what's going on around campus. And today, I'm going to talk about Gather on the Green. Gather on the Green is a new university event that Rebecca Selesky says was started by University President Kevin Guskowicz. Selesky is the Vice President of Culinary Services at MSU and has been heavily involved in the planning of Gather on the Green. She joins us today to talk a little about the event and how it's going so far. Would you first like to tell us a little bit about what Gather on the Green is?
3: Yeah, so Gather on the Green is a president initiative, and he really brought IPF and culinary together so we could create a space for the community, for the community at MSU and the community East Lansing, Lansing, to come together and really share our products that we have here on campus with the community and our students and just create that common ground. So we have food there from Culinary Services. We have product from our student organic farm, which we're really excited about. She has different vegetables. She has a bloom bar there. And then we have bakery items as well as, so we have sweet treats, and then we have t-shirts and other things that our laundry team does. And then there will be times when we have Burgess, so student made there as well, selling their products. So students make and develop products, and then they'll be able to sell them there. They should be there. They won't be there every time, but they will be there every once in a while, as well as, you know, working with other collaborations with Impact Radio. You all, I think you're there actually this evening. We're looking at maybe potential for live music and just other opportunities just to create a really welcoming opening environment for our community.
2: And what kind of food can people expect to see when they visit Gather on the Green?

0: the favorites as well as the Lantern handheld. And then we're doing some banh mi as well. That went over really well last week. There's a Korean one that seemed to be a big hit.
1: And how much should people expect to pay for a meal when they visit?
0: I think, between you could probably eat between $7 and $15 for a meal, depending on what you choose.
1: That sounds like a good deal, in my opinion.
0: Yes, it is. Good deal and great food.
1: And when and where is Gather on the Green being held?
0: Yeah, it's right next to, it's in between Human Ecology and the Union Building, right next to Grand River. So you can see it as you're passing Grand River. Actually, IPF hung some string lights up for us to, again, to create just this really awesome ambiance for people, but that's where it's located.
1: And what are some of the things that you hope Gather on the Green brings to our community here on campus at MSU and to the community of East Lansing?
0: Yeah, I think it's just that space to bring people together, and also the space, food always brings everyone together, but just to bring the community together, both students and community, because we are all here together, and really that's why we're all successful. And I just really hope that continues to build that bond between both community and community being East Lansing, Lansing and surrounding, as well as the MSU community.
1: And can you talk a little bit about what it means for this to be a pilot program?
0: Yeah, it's just an exciting opportunity to really test things out. See, again, see what's working, see what doesn't work. And I think just the opportunity to explore what options are out there. Is this something that everyone's excited about? And what can we do to get people excited to be in that space? It's truly a beautiful space. There's a lot of traffic from the bus stop and people, crossing over from Grand River and vice versa. So I think it's really just, exciting to be in that space and really to run a pilot program and find out again what's exciting for everybody in the community and what would bring people there.
1: And where do you hope or where do you foresee that Gather on the Green will go in the future? Are there any specific changes that you guys want to make or just anything that you're planning on at this point?
0: I think everyone that's been involved, being Adam Lover from IPF, Janet Lilly from Government Relations, Bill Beekman, and then myself, I think we're excited for the pilot program and what it is now and potentially what it could become. I think we're all hopeful that it's still around next year. Maybe we are doing more things in the summer that leads into then the school year. And then even what does it look like as the winter months start to get colder? Everyone's always looking for something to do when the colder months set in. So what could that look like moving forward? Maybe is that a permanent structure or a trailer? I think we hope and would love to see more vendors and just other things that we do here on campus, just to be able to show the community what we can do and then bring the community in as well.
1: And how has the turnout been over these first 3 weeks that you guys have been holding the program?
0: Every week it's growing. And I think last week we were excited because we had a few returners, but our sales have increased week over week. No, this is week three, so we'll see how this week goes. And I know a lot of people are really drawn in by Darby and the Student Organic Farm because she has this beautiful bloom bar set up where you can put bouquets of flowers together. She has some pre-made already. So that's been really nice. But each week we've seen growth. So we're hopeful that we continue to see growth as the awareness of the event gets out.
1: And with this being a pilot program, I'm sure you guys are still kind of figuring things out. Are there any changes that you've had to make or any challenges that you guys have faced thus far?
0: We have tweaked stuff each week. So week one to week two, we tweaked menu and added Spartan Cash. And then week two to week three, there's been a few menu tweaks, as well as we actually added Combo Exchange. So the students can use their dining program or dining, yeah, a part of the dining program. So we're actually really excited about that as well. And then faculty staff, if they have swipes, could use it for the dining program. So we are really excited about that.
1: Perfect. That was all that I had that I wanted to touch on. Is there anything else that you think is important to mention or just that you would like to add at all?
0: No, I think just I would encourage people to come check it out. I think it's a great space.

0: and a great event, a great place to have a meeting, or for our student groups to bring their student groups in, or just families to come and enjoy a meal and out in the outdoors. As well as just, I think it's a great opportunity truly for our students and community to come together. And I think we're always looking for those spaces to do that.
1: More information about Gather on the Green can be found on the Edith State social media pages. Impact 89 FM's news director, the wonderful Rebecca McAvoy, also attended Gather on the Green on September 9th. There, she spoke with Stacy Dawson, who's the Associate Director for Support Services for Culinary Services at Michigan State University. She said that the main ideas of Gather on the Green are showcasing the culinary skill that we have here and community.
2: Well, I hope it brings the students to the space, but I also hope it brings the community so that the community and the students can gather together in the same type of space. But it is also, we're showcasing, part of my job here on campus, I oversee Spartan Linen Services and MSU Bakers. So we're selling some t-shirts out here from Spartan Linen Services and some items from our bakery, and just letting everybody know, because I think we get forgotten a lot, but we do have retail storefronts at both of those locations. So we're advertising what we do on campus here too, so that there's other options just outside of this. But we're really showcasing what we do in culinary services and all of that kind of stuff. But it's for the community, which involves the residents of East Lansing as well. So we hope they join us too.
1: Dawson said they wanted to share these products because a lot of students and community members aren't really aware of all that goes on MSU's campus and all of the products that are offered. She specifically told us more about Spartan Linen Services.
2: So our on-campus laundry, we provide all of the sheets and linens that are in the residence halls for students that use them. We also provide all of the bed sheets, bed linen for the hotel, the Kellogg Hotel and Conference Center, and all of the linens, table linens, and napkins for their events. And we also do uniform services, so we embroider, we do a lot of embroidery at Spartan Linen Services, and we provide all of the uniforms for culinary services, for our division, which is resident education and housing. It's not that. It's residential and hospitality services, RHS. So we do uniform embroidery also for IPF, so all of the IPF uniforms we do there. And then we have a retail storefront where we sell items that we either embroider. We have t-shirts for sale though. We do, self-screening and screening as well.
1: McAvoy also spoke with Janet Lilly on the 9th, who is the Vice President for Community Relations at MSU. Lilly said her role is to bring in as many people as possible from the surrounding areas.
3: Well, this is an initiative that we wanted to pilot for September and October on Wednesdays from 4:30 to 7:30. So weather permitting, it will run for the next 2 months. And really to have some a fun engagement, public gathering opportunity for community and students to gather along Grand River on the MSU side, and whether it's grab dinner, one of the Mediterranean, Latin, or Korean bowls that's available, or pick up some fresh flowers from the student organic farms, just an opportunity for the community and the students to come together. So in my role of working to build relationships between MSU and the local community, we're also advertising this on social media and using some geofencing to get it out to local residents and inviting them to campus to see if they would like to try some of our culinary as well as mix and mingle with students. Like I do the Tri-County area. So what we're looking to do is just have some additional activation and engagement along campus side of Grand River in hopes to encourage more foot traffic back and forth between East Lansing and MSU. MSU is a welcoming campus, and we would love the residents of East Lansing and beyond to come here and enjoy it, whether it's walking through our beautiful campus or picking up some treats from the bakery store that we're selling right here.
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0: 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One man stands alone in the barren wasteland. It's raining lava, and circling above are metal horses with three heads that breathe lightning. Skulls are everywhere. He raises his guitar to the sky. Every mountain explodes. 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

0: rap, I'm trying to own a planet from my other business vision.
1: These days acting like the witch. Yeah. Teeth is good, some Jesus Christmas. She exquisite, be expensive. And I don't even need attention. Wing sap on a bumper sticker.
0: Global warming, my neck is so frio. I'm currently looking for 95 Leo. My mom's just worried because I'm so ill. I should stay in bed, but got too much bread to make. She said, watch my weight. So I stay home and start eating some meals. Get out of my way. Boy, that's McLaren at 0 to 60 in 2.0 weather. I'm gone.

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14: Ladies and gentlemen, welcome in Sunday, September 27th. This is the, fourth edition of the Green and White Report. I already lost track. I'm not alone this morning. Mr. Jack Anderson, how you doing over there? Producing, as always.
15: Doing good. You know, just in the producer chair.

0: Okay.
1: So I'm sure you guys are familiar with LinkedIn and getting connected and, it, you know, you're advancing your yep. employment career, all that. Fernando Mendoza slop, if you will. But my headshot is literally just from these cameras in here, and I was in a suit that day recording a Hedging the Bet episode.
0: Nice.
1: And my banner is just of like the Beaumont Tower out there. So today I'm just going to an empty lecture hall and I'm just full LARPing. Like I'm like acting like I'm giving a presentation. We're going to write stuff on the whiteboard. I'm going to have like a nice quarter zip on. I'm going to act like I'm giving a presentation in front of hundreds of people. So if you guys don't know the meta, that is the new meta. And I'm going to grab a nice camera from our rentals here.
0: Nice.
1: All that. So that should be fun. My boy Ben Julian, who's actually meeting up. It's kind of funny. My roommate, the guy I live with, is good buddies with Jacob Maurer. Like, and they just don't know each other at all. Yeah, they have three classes together. So I wish I had three classes with Jacob Maurer, but I digress. Moving on.
0: I wouldn't hate to stare at him all day.
1: Okay.
0: But a small digression. You mentioned LinkedIn games. I have a streak running for every LinkedIn game. Do you guys want to guess how long it is?
2: Days?
0: Yeah.
1: It's got to be over 1,000, right?
0: No.
1: Okay.
0: It is like impressive, though, that I've done this every day.
1: Yeah. I'd say 500 then.
0: No.
3: 365 just a year.
0: All right. Now you guys are making me sound like an idiot for even bringing this up.
3: 200.
0: It's 40 days. 40 days for every LinkedIn game.
1: Okay. Well, that was...
3: That's like, yeah.
0: It's over a month. I'll give you that. I've been doing this since the middle of August. So. Okay.
1: I love whenever people ask me to guess, and I always guess something so absurdly high. So yeah. It just like degrades.
0: I'll never do this again.
1: Okay. Yeah. All right. Well, let's get into news and notes from around the sports world. Kawhi Leonard. He's out of trouble, I guess. Well, he got in trouble, but it was basically a slap on the wrist. So the original issue, if you didn't tune in 2 weeks ago, of course, last week we couldn't do a live show. There was some power issues going on, and I believe there's still power issues till today in some buildings across campus. Makes you wonder where the tuition funds are going to, but I guess we'll never know.
0: Power plants are expensive.
1: Yeah, clearly not power. So 2 weeks ago we talked about Kawhi Leonard. He's in a bit of trouble. The Clippers basically found a loophole in the salary cap where they got him an extra $28 million through a endorsement arrangement involving Aspiration. And the investigation held up, and the trade from sending Kawhi to Toronto actually did go through. So his punishment, $700,000, which is actually not a bad deal. Like, if you had to get into some trouble and bad publicity, and it cost you $700,000, but you got $28 million out of it.
3: I take that deal.
1: Well, yeah, and it gets better for Kawhi because there is no suspension. Well, first I'll talk about what happened with the trade. The Raptors received Kawhi, and LA received Brandon Ingram, Grady Dick, and two first-rounders, and a first-round pick swap, and two second-rounders. So Clippers actually got a pretty good deal out of this, and they're going to need it because they're going to be in a lot of trouble for years to come. But Toronto also doubled down, and Kawhi agreed to a multi-year extension with the Raptors where he got 2 years, $115 million on top of the 28 from the salary cap loophole. So good for Kawhi. I was a fan of him when I lived in San Antonio, and that's pretty much all I have to say about that. So it was kind of a big deal, and of course this is going to open up, you know, investigations for the Sixers who just signed LeBron for dirt cheap, or you know, the Lakers back when they signed LeBron in 2018, but seems like Kawhi got out of it pretty scot-free, and the NBA will continue. So, moving on, Deion Sanders kicked multiple players off the Colorado football team. Is this the Aiden Childs effect? We're going to find out. After Colorado got blown out 41-7 by Northwestern, on September 19th, Sanders was upset with the behavior of some players, including players appearing laughing while heading into the locker room after the loss. A few days later, he announced that players had been removed for what he called conduct detrimental to the team. There's very few people that I'd want angry at me. Deion Sanders might be one of the last, though. He seems pretty scary. But Sanders later clarified that the three players were removed and said the decisions were final. Importantly, he said it wasn't simply because they laughed after the loss. He described it as a broader pattern of behavior issues and said he hadn't dealt firmly enough with similar issues during Colorado's 3-9 season last year. Colorado has not publicly identified the three dismissed players. So, Colorado, they're basically cooked. That, like, two- or three-game stretch with Shador and Travis Hunter, where we thought Colorado was good, it was fun to watch. was yeah. since

0: since then it's been like two and 20.
1: A lot of smoke and mirrors that were going on there.
2: Yeah, and I honestly, you really can't blame Deion. When you go into Northwestern and you give up 4 turnovers and 9 penalties and you're trailing like 21-0 at half, like you got to be mad. And if I'm seeing my players laughing in the tunnel, I get upset. Kicking them off the team, I don't really know.
1: I'd
2: have to look more into it. I need to know these details because he's saying that he's not coming out with it. Like, I'm sure like more will come from this and we'll get names. Like, these players will speak out probably. Then we'll get a full story. But until then, I digress.
1: I think maybe it is like not necessarily explicitly Deion's fault, but at some point you have to wonder what kind of guys he was looking at to bring in out of the portal and out of high school. You know, going 3-9 is never fun, but then you know you end up with, I guess, behavioral issues like this in a year after, and it doesn't look good on anybody within the program.
0: I agree. Speaking of bad looks, Keenan Allen is facing possible NFL discipline following impaired driving case. So now Indianapolis Colts wide receiver Keenan Allen was arrested on August 30th of this year in Indianapolis and has since been formally charged with 2 misdemeanors related to impaired driving. The football consequences coming out of this, Allen is reportedly facing at least a 3-game NFL suspension under league policy. Right now, though, he has not been suspended, and the NFL is expected to wait for legal process to play out. He has a conference on October 26th, but right now he is eligible to play for Indianapolis, which I think is kind of crazy because, I mean, it's just a ticking time bomb waiting to go off. He's basically waiting until the 26th where he'll most likely get suspended, but for every game leading up to that, he will be allowed to play. So,
1: did you guys see what he blew, like his BAC?
0: It was like 0.22 or something like that.
2: Are you serious?
1: He blew a solid batting average.
0: Yeah.
1: It was 0.228.
2: Wow.
1: Which, if you don't know, is
2: we're going to let him play on Sundays, I guess,
1: yeah,
2: right?
1: Yeah, it's almost 3 times the legal limit. And if any of us did that in this room, we would go to jail.
0: Yeah.
1: But he is playing NFL football.
2: So he gets let off easy, and then he also gets to play on Sundays, which yep. I think until the case is finalized, if there's an ongoing case about you for a drunk driving incident at all, you don't get to play until anything's finalized. Even during the trial or investigation, whatever it is, I don't think.
1: Yeah, I don't know, man.
2: Yeah, I don't get it.
1: It's an interesting world out there.
2: Yeah,
0: it is. A dangerous one with Keenan Allen out there, apparently. So,
2: for an Indianapolis driving, watch out for Keenan Allen on the road.
1: That's and if you're walking around on the street in Indianapolis, watch out for Mark Sanchez.
0: yeah. I did forget that happened. Yeah. It's funny you brought up the drivers. There's a lot of good driving in Indianapolis with Indy Series. Yeah. I mean, that's
1: just a lot of driving, period. Yeah, good and bad.
0: Yeah. So, crazy UFC news. Not a whole lot of UFC coverage last year. This year, with Gabe Souza as host, be a little bit more frequent. So the heavyweight title, kind of a lot of drama going on with that right now. So Tom Aspinall is vacated from the UFC heavyweight championship because of ongoing complications from an eye injury suffered against Ciryl Gane, as we're going to welcome in here Mr. Jack Volwinkel. I'll continue my Ciryl Gane discussion a little bit, but how are you doing this morning? I appreciate you joining us, despite you being 12 minutes late, and I hope you had a good grocery run this morning.
3: I did, yeah. We had to buy a broom, a plunger, and a few other grocery items.
0: Sounds like a fun night.
1: Yeah. Dare I ask what happened last night?
3: I wanted to clean up the porch and, you know, for any emergencies up in the bathroom, I just wanted to have one, and I had left my original plunger at my house that I was supposed to bring to the house here in East Lansing, so I figured it was now time to acquire one of those, so I decided to do that this morning with Sadie, and yeah.
1: Fire.
3: And I did listen to the entirety of the show before I walked down here into the basement, so I am fully aware of what you guys I've already been talking about, so I'm in the know and I have the show sheet, so I'm ready to fire away some awesome takes.
0: You know my
3: morning.
0: Awesome LinkedIn idea I had.
3: Yeah.
0: It could work.
3: You're gonna do that during the Lions game?
0: No, after.
3: Oh, okay.
0: After.
3: Okay.
0: Yeah, don't worry. I have my priorities aligned.
3: Okay.
0: Lions above.
3: Got it. Okay. Right.
0: Anyway,
3: on. Cool.
0: We were just talking about how. So basically, for those of you guys that don't follow the UFC, here's what happened. Tom Aspinall was the undisputed heavyweight champion of the world. He had a fight against Ciryl Gane, and Gane basically poked him in the eyes, which is not allowed. And I can't remember which UFC referee always says it, but he said fouls are banned because they work. And Aspinall basically lost his vision, is not medically cleared to fight, so he had to give up his belt. But who did he give it up to? Gone. The guy who poked him in the eyes. So Dana White came out saying that there was some confusion right now, but he is the interim champ. However, as of November 14th in Madison Square Garden, Gon and Josh Hokit will be fighting for the in UFC 334 for the heavyweight belt of the world. And it is going to be an interesting one because there's another kind of storyline going on with it as well. Dana White is open to banning oblique kicks, which, if you guys follow mixed martial arts at all, that is a big part of the sport. The California State Athletic Commission Executive Director Andy Foster wants lateral slash oblique kicks to the knee made illegal under MMA's unified rules. So Gon will be fighting in Madison Square Garden. Terrible card, by the way. UFC 332, terrible card. 334 with Volk and Peter Yan is going to be a great card. 334, terrible card, which sucks because the Madison Square Garden card every year, every winter is always a banger. This one will not be. And that is all we have for UFC for now because, like I said, UFC 332 is going to be terrible. 333 going to be great. 334 is going to be terrible as well. Owen, do you have something to say?
1: The ref you were mentioning is Jason Herzog.
0: Yeah. Yeah. Oh, thank you. I was waiting for more, but that was all. Okay.
1: That was it. That's
0: well, I appreciate the insight. That's why we have
1: a little fact-checking going on.
0: So moving on to another sport.
3: Living, breathing encyclopedia, Owen McCarthy.
0: Yeah.
3: Very awesome.
1: I also have Google.
3: Oh, okay. All right. Travis trying to give you some love on the air.
1: You know what? I'm not going to take undue credit.
3: That's good.
1: I have to earn it.
3: An honest man.
0: So moving on to a sport that was also not covered a whole lot on the Green and White last year. Let's go to the Premier League. Man City is really screwed. They're facing 114 financial charges. So reports of September 25th said an independent commission found Manchester City guilty on 114 of the original 115 charges. Which shout out to that lawyer, man, because he lost 114 out of the 115. The way I imagine it going is he talked to the judge. He's like, listen, like if don't make me lose them all, right? Give me one. So we don't know which one that is, but he was able to save one out of the 115. So shout out to his lawyer, man. Probably got paid millions of dollars to still lose the majority of the cases. But the allegations covered financial reporting, sponsorships, and revenue information, player and manager compensation, and cooperation with the Premier League investigation. So no punishment has been finalized publicly, but this is going to be an interesting one because Man City is currently sitting on top of the Prem, and they have Erling Haaland, who has become not just celebrity favorite.
1: Yeah,
0: and you know he was already across the entire world, but in the United States this past summer, where you know a lot of Americans don't know a lot of soccer players, he became a fan favorite because of his antics and social media presence. So, but they're screwed. So he'll be playing for Barcelona in just a few months.
3: You know, Jacob, I heard you guys talking about Jacob Mauer earlier on the show. His girlfriend, Ava Carson, who now board ops here, she is a massive Premier League fan, so you should have her on the show sometime.
0: Sure.
3: And talk Premier League ball. Because yeah. Every time she board ops volleyball, she like has a Premier League update in the second and third set intermission, and it's like, oh, damn, all right.
0: I'd be so willing to get more into it if they didn't play on like 9 a.m. on Sundays.
1: I know, that's like, the worst part. Like, I don't wake up early enough for that.
0: I like, so the 3 o'clock is their primetime game because that's around 7 or 8 their time, whatever it is. And those games I'm fine with. But the problem is on Sundays, my priorities are the NFL. But the Premier League does play primetime games on Monday and Friday at 3 o'clock, so... Let's move on to some MSU headlines, and I was hoping to have Jack Volwinkle down for when we talk to this one, but he is currently meandering with the TV. But men's soccer takes down number 13 Wisconsin at home on Friday night, and Mr. Volwinkle was doing this game for Big Ten Plus.
3: That's right,
0: right?
3: Yep, that's right.
0: I guess I will let you talk about this one because you probably know it the most out of all of us. Pretty solid win. Wisconsin did receive, I believe, it was Aiden Martinez received a red card in the 35th minute.
3: Yes,
0: and then MSU scored quickly twice back to back, and I actually left at halftime. But your thoughts on this game, and is MSU a threat? I mean, they were number 11 going into this game.
3: That's right.
0: You figure they'll be top 10 nationally moving forward.
3: Yes. So Michigan State has a tough next couple of games, so that'll really determine sort of where they stand in the Big Ten standings. I mean, they have to go on the road and play UCLA, who excuse me, went on the road and held Maryland to a 2-2 draw, and they're the fourth-ranked team in the country. So, you know, the next couple of games are going to really decide it, but this was a good start for Spartan soccer. Like you said, they had three goals two goal scorers, and both of them was their first goal of the entire season, so that was pretty cool. Richard Ludwig had two. He's a captain on the squad, which was pretty cool to see. And then Dom Dano, he's a freshman, first goal not only of the season but of his career. So it was a pretty good game. Wisconsin looked pretty bad, and yeah, that Martinez red card probably shouldn't have been a red. They went, originally it was called a yellow on the field, and then they went back to the review and actually changed it to a red. So I, even as, of course, I was unbiased because I was on the Big Ten Plus call, but as a Spartan fan, I even thought, okay, that was a little excessive. But hey, they thought it was a red. They gave him a red, and then from there, Michigan State just dominated. I mean, Wisconsin could not hold possession of it. Their keeper played good because he's one of the best in the conference, but you can only do so much when your defense is letting you down like that. So, yeah, it was Spartan domination all night long, and we'll see how they do in the next couple of games because that'll really prove to see how they'll turn out for the postseason.
1: At least MSU could be on the the receiving end of some questionable refereeing. True. At some point this weekend that benefited them.
3: Right, yeah. Interesting stuff. Well, I'm sure we'll get into that later on.
0: So. Sure. So you mentioned how MSU dominated. They led 17-3 in shots and 7-1 in corners.
3: Yeah, it was ridiculous. Wisconsin's only corner, too. Michigan State was up 4-0 in corners early on, and then Wisconsin had an early one like halfway through the first, and then it was like they literally had zero chances. Jake Grekowitz, Michigan State's stud goalkeeper, literally didn't have to do any work at all last night. Or two nights ago, excuse me. Wisconsin had maybe one chance in the first half that almost slid in, but then from there, nothing, absolutely nothing. So it was Spartan domination all the way around. And it was cool because it was on alumni night, and so 70 former alumni. The oldest one, I think, graduated Michigan State in 1964.
0: Jeez.
3: And so he was there alongside, 68 or 69 of his former teammates and former alumni of the same program. So it was pretty cool. Pretty cool to see that as well.
1: Nice.
0: Good.
3: Yeah, it was good. Good time.
0: At least some Spartan teams can bring us happiness. Well, hockey and basketball are right around the corner.
3: Indeed. Very excited to talk that, too.
0: Sure. Women's volleyball finally falls this year, undefeated up until they met Washington at home on Friday night for the first loss of the year, like I said. The Spartans suffered the first loss of the season Friday night, falling 3-1 to Washington at the Breslin Center in their Big Ten opener. MSU drops to 10-1 on the season. I believe Washington was also undefeated going into that game. As I mentioned, men's hockey and basketball are starting soon, just around the corner. Friday, October 2nd, MSU hosts Boston College at 5 p.m. at Monash Arena, and then they will start their regular season the following week against Northern Michigan. And then at 7 p.m., Tom Izzo decided to invite Incarnate Word to the Breslin Center as a part of the Izzo Campout, which I'm a fan of. They did like the – I've never done the Izzo Campout. So I guess they do dunk contests. I've never been a part of that.
2: So they call it Midnight Madness.
0: Yeah.
1: They used to do it at midnight. I would have liked it more.
2: It's still a formal name. Is what I've heard. Last year it was around like maybe 9 or 10. I don't really know. But everyone lines up and then they go into the stadium. Everyone's like in the lower bowl and it fills out, man. Everybody's there. So you got the whole lower bowl is out and then the entire upper bowl's packed. So it's packed. Izzo has like his cool like entrance every single year. He does like a special entrance. Last year it came out in like a huge drum. The women's team has like their own like walkout like hype stuff, and then the men's team does the same thing. And then they run like they go into a scrimmage, like a 3-on-3 from women's and men's. You get to watch, like, they're not really trying, just like a scrimmage. And then the dunk contest starts. So you see like Cohen Carr, like some guys in the stands, like throwing him lobs, and he's like throwing down from the free throw line. It's actually really fun to watch.
0: Yeah, I'm sure it is. And I don't know, are they still doing the dunk contest this year, or are they just doing...
1: What a wonderful question.
2: Oh, with Cohen Carr on the team, I'm sure that they're going to do something dunk-related.
0: Like, it'd be kind of crazy if they decide to move away from the dunk contest in Cohen Carr's senior year.
1: Yeah.
0: That would feel like a bold decision.
3: But or is it, like, unfair and he just wins? So it's not a contest, more of a showcase.
0: Mm.
3: They could rebrand it as that.
1: Well, I mean, with Caleb Glenn playing this year...
3: True. Ward can throw it down.
0: Didn't Cam Ward do all right last year?
3: Yeah, he did. That's what I heard. He did.
0: Okay.
3: I have a quick trivia question for you three.
0: Sure.
3: Who is the only NFL starting quarterback that has played college football at Incarnate Word?
1: Is it Tyler Shuck?
3: Okay, nice answer. Next, Jack.
2: Give me a second on this one.
3: Okay.
2: Come back to me.
3: Or Gabe.
0: Is it like Malik Willis at some point?
3: Okay. Shock Willis Anderson, you got an idea?
2: I was gonna go random. Geno Smith.
3: Cam Ward started his college career at Incarnate Word and transferred to Miami before he got drafted by the Titans.
1: There you go.
3: Yes, sir. Yeah. Every time that everybody's talked about this scrimmage since it got brought up, I've asked everybody this question, and we've gotten a lot of mixed reviews. So I'm you're on the right track, like the Willis shock, like the kind of the new era last few years. Yeah. Good call. But
1: I know of three Cam Wards. You got MSU basketball Cam Ward, the Titans Cam Ward, and then Twitter Cam Ward.
3: Oh yeah, there are three Cam Wards.
0: I should have known that it was gonna be Cam Ward because that was like the transition. Oh, we were just talking about Cam Ward.
3: Yeah.
0: Light bulb. Yep. Really quickly, we're going to talk about some MSU hockey, if you don't mind, Jack.
3: Oh, not at all, man. Fire away.
0: Okay. And then we'll get into our first break, because I totally skipped over when we were supposed to do our first break of the episode. But really quickly, we talked about some season outlook projections, and we'll talk about this more in depth on our Hedging the Bet episode that'll be sometime next week or the week after. But is this Frozen Four / National Championship or bust for this Michigan State team this year?
3: Oh, man. I mean, I think that was the thought process last season, right? I mean, you had 15 draft picks on the squad. It was going to be Augustine's last year. You knew probably Martone was going to be one and done, although it wasn't a for sure thing at the beginning of the season, and that obviously changed as the season went on. You know, I think with the team this year, and it being Coach Nightingale's fifth year, I think it's got to be, man. Mm-hmm. You know, it was last year, and, I mean, they were two errant bounces away from it being a reality. And I am absolutely against anybody that thinks Nightingale should be even remotely close to the hot seat. But he still hasn't made a Frozen Four at all in his Michigan State coaching career. But again, Michigan State hockey is at a much better place now and over the last 4 years than it was over the preceding 13 years.
0: Right.
3: So I think that people should really give him a lot of time, just because he's made the program into what it is now, and that's leaps and bounds better than what it was before he got there. You know, I think that the team is super talented, but there's also a lot of new pieces, right? And so you won't necessarily know right away how they'll gel together. So I think it is Frozen Four or bust. Like, if you think of the big picture, sure, yeah. But I think there's a lot of things this season that, you know, if they happen and the Frozen Four doesn't, it would still be considered a successful season nonetheless. You know, like, Michigan's going to be an extremely good hockey team. Wisconsin's going to be a very good hockey team. You've got a lot of big games on some big stages. You've got to go play North Dakota and Texas. And so there's a lot of different moments to really make this season special, even if it doesn't happen. However, I think big picture, yes, it is, just by virtue of being one of the top four talented teams in the country, and that's where you should end up at the end of the year.
0: You know what you made me realize? I think Nightingale and Dan Campbell are actually in pretty similar spots.
3: That's
0: in
3: a good
0: sense
3: comparison,
0: that,
3: actually.
0: That for, let's say, give or take, the decade leading up was really disappointing for both the Lions and Michigan State hockey.
1: Wow.
0: And then both of these coaches come in, and they both set a standard that's way higher than the years before.
2: I like that.
0: And then sometimes these fans who just went through a decade of terrible sports play, whether it's hockey or football, and then now they are putting their own coaches on the hot seat because they raised the bar so high that some years that they're not going to be able to get back up to that bar, and fans are going to get impatient. But I think it's important to remember what happened in the years leading up to about 2021, 2022.
3: Yeah, no doubt. No doubt about that. I like that comparison a lot. And I think that, like, if for some reason this team doesn't make the postseason, there could be a conversation somewhere, but even then, it's like, okay, you're going to let the guy have one bad year and then send him away? Like, Adam Nightingale is one of, in my opinion, maybe a little biased, maybe not, just because I know the guy, he's one of the greatest hockey coaches in the country.
0: Yeah.
3: You know? So, like, I think that it would be a massive mistake, you know, letting him go in any capacity. You know, of course, you know, if there's any extenuating circumstances in the future, that remains to be seen. But, you know, as of now, there should be no way that he is anywhere close to the hot seat. And I'm the biggest defender of Adam Nightingale, and I'm the biggest believer, too, in this team this year. Like, last year's team was really good, but I think this year's team, in terms of raw talent, this one could surpass that one. So we'll see.
0: I agree, and we will see.
3: We will
0: see.
3: 2 weeks
0: from now.
3: Absolutely.
0: 2 weeks from now. Well, we're going to take a short break. Like I said, we skipped over the first one. I apologize. But don't get anywhere. When we come back, we're going to talk some college football. Pretty crazy weekend, specifically in the Big Ten. Mm-hmm. Some things shaping up. MSU football is back to where we expect it to be. The first 3 weeks of hope are quickly fading here in East Lansing, but we'll see. Maybe a similar story in Ann Arbor. guess only time will tell. 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
0: Welcome back in to the Green and White Report. I'm not alone today. I'm your host, as always, Gabe Souza, in my Jahmyr Gibbs jersey. Sporting
1: nice.
0: Number... Nope, didn't introduce you yet, actually. I was going to get into that. I was going to remind the listeners that Jack Anderson, Owen McCarthy, and Jack Volwinkel were here with me today. I'm sporting, as I was saying before I was so rudely interrupted, my number 26 Gibbs jersey, and... I don't know if I talked about the Jersey curse that I have, but man, it's pretty bad. Like, as soon as I get this jersey, he swaps to number 0. I got a Deebo Samuel jersey, number 19, and then he swapped to 1, of course, and then went on to the Commanders. Got a De'Aaron Fox jersey right before he went to San Antonio, right before he sold the world championship for the Spurs. And then Brian Branch right before his knee exploded, of course. So, but anyway.
1: That was his Achilles.
0: His Achilles?
1: Yeah.
0: Well, something exploded.
1: Kirby Joseph's knee disintegrated.
0: It's still disintegrated from what I'm hearing.
1: He's got a knee like wet sand.
0: Yeah. It's a brutal day to be in the Lions secondary. I expect Geno Smith to have no less than 350 yards today, but we'll get into that a little bit down the road. We're going to start off with some college football talk here, though. Start off with Northwestern at Indiana. Sneaky close game. At the end of the first quarter, it was 2-0, right? Or something like that. Not standard for the Kurt Cignetti,
1: the regime.
0: Yeah, the regime. That's a great word. Thank you. So Indiana did lead 12-0 at halftime, but Northwestern came back. Former MSU quarterback Ain Childs finishes 22 of 29 for 293 yards and 3 total touchdowns. The Wildcats scored 23 second-half points. The difference was Indiana's ground game. Lee Beebe Jr. exploded for 203 rushing yards on 24 carries, including a 70-yard run, while Northwestern only had 32 rushing yards as a team. So we were kind of talking about it over the break, and let's get into it now, discussion on air. Is Aiden Childs, what's going on here? Why are all these quarterbacks having success when they leave? Like, we saw Sam Leavitt last night. I know that was obviously a much different situation, but why do all these MSU players have so much success once they leave East Lansing?
1: Because MSU has not built a functional offensive line since Mel Tucker.
0: Yeah.
1: Specifically, year one Mel Tucker. Year two. His first full year, 2021, the Walker year. You saw Peyton Thorne have a lot of time to throw every week. And maybe it was because he had a future Super Bowl MVP in the backfield, and that took up a lot of the defensive attention. But he had a lot of time to deliver everything he wanted, and we've only really seen that in one game for MSU so far, which was Eastern Michigan, and we saw what happened when that was the case. I mean, they went up 35-7 and just kind of tightened their grip on the game. And you know, this is the most sacked team in the Big Ten. I think if you discount the Notre Dame game through 4 weeks, taking away the game that they played against number 3 overall, they're still the most sacked team in the entire Big Ten. It's ridiculous.
0: I agree. And
1: these former quarterbacks that move on, they look so much better because they have functional offensive lines, and MSU just doesn't have that.
2: Well, so you think that Northwestern and Eastern Michigan, even for Noah Kim, and then Illinois with
1: Bowser? Noah Kim's playing MAC football.
2: Well, but, sure. Okay. But I think Illinois looked okay. I mean, they were currently watching the BTN football in 60 on the Big Ten Network right now, Ohio State-Illinois game yesterday. And Ohio State manhandled them, of course, offensively. But you can't say that was the fault of Illinois' offensive line. I thought they looked good too. So,
1: no.
2: But it's just like, what do these schools have that we don't? Right? Resources.
1: Yeah.
2: We have all of it. We have money. Like, I don't understand how we can't put together an offensive line. And of course, you know, you don't want to harp too much on it because the injuries are there as well. And money can't fix injuries unless you buy new players to replace them, but you can't, you know, pay for a new leg.
1: You'd think so, yeah.
2: You'd think so, but it's just a bummer, right? And you see, like, there's talent on this team. You know, Alessio can – I could get into hours long of these
0: conversations. Yeah, we'll get into MSU in a little bit.
2: Yes. Okay, I digress. We'll get there later.
1: Yeah, I struggle to think of what the MSU football insurance bill would look like this week.
2: It's, right, yeah.
1: Oh.
0: Okay, well, moving on. Texas at Tennessee – instant classic, I guess. Arch Manning has had a lot of entertaining games this year.
2: No doubt about
0: that. Seems like he's going to go potentially probably first overall, as we're going to welcome in Liam Chudler here. I'm going to turn his microphone on right now. Mr. Liam, how are you doing this morning? I appreciate you joining us as always. We have a packed house here, and I always over-invite because usually the answer is no, but a lot of great people said yes this morning, and I appreciate that as always. So, Liam, how are you doing this morning, and thank you for coming in.
3: I'm doing well, Gabe. I appreciate you having me. Excited to get into this.
0: Yeah, talk about some Michigan State football, always exciting to talk about. Well, maybe not after last night, but we're going to start off with Texas at Tennessee. The Longhorns recorded 10 sacks. Colin Simmons tied a Texas single-game record with five. Five sacks in one game. Tennessee only managed to get 221 yards. Relik Brown scored both Texas touchdowns, including a four-yard score that made it 20-10 late in the fourth. Arch Manning finished 14 of 19 for 201 yards. I'm going to skip the Michigan game for a second and quickly mention the I make these docs before, you know, some of the games have been played. I put A&M at LSU here thinking it'd be a good game. It wasn't. and we're going to move on from that one. So the final score, if you're curious, was LSU 35, A&M 6. So A&M season is over.
1: God, I thought Marcel Reed would be a lot better.
0: You would think so, right? Isn't that interesting?
1: He looked really good week one and two.
3: Yeah.
0: It's a shame. It's a shame. Well, Death Valley is a tough place to play. So who knows? Maybe A&M is going to turn their season around. speaking of Florida, which we weren't talking about, but I was trying to transition there. Ole Miss at Florida. Number 21 whooped up on number 4 Ole Miss, 52-28 in Gainesville. The Gators moved to 4-0 with a 2-0 record in the SEC, handing Ole Miss their first loss. They absolutely ran over the Rebels, I have here, finishing with 302 rushing yards. My goodness. Jaden Ball had 142 yards and three touchdowns, while Duke Clark had 126 his own and a touchdown. Thoughts on this, fellas? Any thoughts you guys have? Is Ole Miss fraudulent, which is just a bad game? Is Florida sneaky good, sneaky really good this year? Any thoughts from around the room?
1: Well, if you ask my MSU football beat companion, Connor Gilley, he would say that Florida is the best team in the nation. For those of you that don't know, Connor's father, I believe, is a Florida Gator. Mm. And he was watching, before the MSU game kicked off, he was watching this Florida game on one of the TVs in the press box. And I'm going to do a Connor Gilley impression.
2: Oh, yes.
1: Dude, Jaden Ball is so good. Like, and he's not saying this to anybody in particular. Jaden Ball is so good. Another 30 yards. Just every 30 seconds. And I got the full rundown on Florida football last night, but it was kind of a disappointer for Trinidad Chambliss.
2: Yeah. I agree. I think that this game is more Florida is good than Ole Miss is bad. That's what I took away from it. You know, I think that Ole Miss, you can't discredit what they've done all season so far. I think LSU is a really good team, and Mississippi beat them, so take that for what it's worth. And Florida, of course, is undefeated, and they've put up a ton of points this year. I mean, they haven't had a game this year where they've scored less than 44 points through four games. Granted, it's FAU, Campbell, at Auburn, and then, of course, the game we're talking about now, home against Ole Miss. But 66, 52, 42, and 52, or 44, excuse me, and 52, that is a hell of an offensive firepower they've got there in Gainesville. And I think they're legit, and maybe Billy Napier was the curse.
3: Yeah, I agree, Jack. Florida, I think it's more of a case that they're just maybe that good. The rushing attack was unbelievable yesterday, two guys getting over 120 yards. So, yeah, I think it's more of a case Florida being good. Chambliss still not a terrible game. But, yeah, just Florida could be a playoff contender. We'll see, though.
0: Right now they're looking like the playoff contender, the guys to contend with. Mr. Anderson, you have anything over there?
4: Yeah, I'm just saying they played really clean football. I do agree it's more of Florida being good than almost being bad. I mean, they didn't turn the ball over one time, and I'm just really interested to see where they're going to fall in these rankings when this new AP poll comes out this week. It'll be interesting to see.
0: We will see. It will be interesting. Speaking of teams that I'm excited to see where they'll be in the AP polls, Iowa at Michigan. Michigan outgained Iowa 429 to 285 yards. Bryce Underwood threw for a career high 276 yards. But it did not matter because Michigan led 19-14 and forced Iowa to start its final possession at its own 9-yard line with a minute 46 left. Everyone thought Iowa was cooked, but then quarterback Hank Brown, which, by the way, sounds like the most 1950s quarterback of all time. But Hank Brown drove the Hawkeyes 91 yards, and with 2 seconds left, he found Reese Vander Zee for a 16-yard touchdown. on fourth down to win the game. We were expecting Michigan to be unranked. Would you guys agree with that?
1: Yes. You'd hope so. I mean, they're 2-2.
0: Yeah, you would hope so.
4: Yeah.
2: Yeah, 2-2. That's good.
1: I don't know if you guys were how many of you guys were watching the TV broadcast? So one
0: for
2: Iowa of the Michigan game. Oh, yeah.
1: So all of us. Did you guys see the Michigan fans wearing the shirt that said 1 second?
4: I couldn't believe that.
1: Have you ever seen a display of such little self awareness?
3: Yes. Connor Stallions.
0: Yeah.
4: And then
3: they parade that.
1: Oh, yeah, you're right. And the bet and the free Harbaugh.
3: So it's the same fan base doing the same exact thing.
1: Yeah, you're right. I should not be as surprised as I was. No. In fact, I shouldn't be surprised at all.
4: And I think all of our hearts kind of dropped after Iowa scored that touchdown and said, the game is not over, the plays are for the review. I kind of felt like my chest like sink in my stomach a little bit. I was like, dude, this cannot be.
1: Then
4: it was upheld and everything was good.
1: He got 3 feet in.
4: Yeah. Oh my God. I don't know how you challenge that.
1: Left, right, left.
4: That was an NFL touchdown.
1: It was
4: in there.
1: Might have been a CFL touchdown. Do they make you do 3 feet there?
4: Yeah, honestly.
3: Who knows?
0: Dude, they have some weird rules.
3: I know.
0: You're allowed to get like a running start.
1: In the one hop.
0: Yeah.
1: I think they should bring that running start to the NFL.
0: That would be pretty cool.
1: I think it'd be cool. Maybe you can't like go straight, but like you're allowed to advance toward the offensive line.
0: Because if you could go straight, could you imagine, like, Jameson Williams, Tyreek Hill from 5 years ago?
4: Oh my gosh.
0: That'd be scary. Well, J-Mo could get open and drop the ball. Seems like he's doing a lot
4: of
0: that.
4: Do you know why? And I've been saying this about J-Mo for so long. If you guys watch him catch the ball, and he's an NFL receiver, and who am I, right? I'm saying in this basement talking on a podcast, but he catches the ball with, like, his body. He does that thing where he lets his chest go like that. Like, would it kill him to put his hands out there, like, on the jug machine, like St. Brown a little bit? Like, there, maybe they could do some practice routine. I don't know, but
1: he's too busy with Nick J-Mo.
4: I'm watching, like, him downfield catching it just, like, with his body every single time. Like, get your hands out.
0: I digress. You're right. Like, who are you saying this baseman? But you have less drops than J-Mo on the year.
4: Yeah, that's what I'm saying. Yeah,
0: I mean, it's just because Jared Goff throws just heat-seeking missiles.
4: Yeah, dude.
0: I mean, zero wobble on that ball. Right, it's just tightest spiral.
4: He throws a pretty football.
0: Right. Yeah. So, but Iowa's going to get the job done. They'll probably move up to who knows 14th, 15th in the nation, and you expect Michigan to be unranked. Mr. Volwinkel, I believe you have the Iowa student radio call here. We're gonna try this out. Hopefully, it works. I'm gonna turn my aux cord.
1: Should we give them their proper credit? Say the station name.
3: Yeah, the station. Yeah. For sure.
0: Okay. It's what I have right now. This is off of CBS Sports. Is University of Iowa student Ryan Paris with the call? So here we go.
5: A defining Iowa moment waits in the wings. Can he snatch it? Empty in the backfield. Hits his back foot, throws to the end zone, back shoulder! Oh, is he caught? Is he caught? Oh my God! Oh my God, he caught it! Oh my God, he caught it! Yes! Western Michigan and the college football world! Iowa has your back!
1: That just makes you smile. That's terrific.
0: That is Western
4: Michigan.
0: Absolutely.
4: Iowa has your back.
2: Incredible.
0: Incredible. Thank you so much to Mr. Volwinkel for pulling that up.
2: And
0: to
2: Ryan Paris. Shout out, Ryan.
3: Shout out.
2: What a moment for that guy and for that school. I'll tell you what.
0: That is awesome.
4: East Lansing has your back, Ryan Paris.
1: Well, yep. The guys from Wisconsin haven't responded to me for Spartan Red Zone this week, so maybe I'll have to get in contact with them.
2: Let's do it. That is awesome.
0: That would be really cool. Unfortunately, Mr. Rivers and Mr. Lee might not have as many opportunities for an electric call like that this year.
2: I hope they do.
0: If these trends continue. I guess with that, we will take a quick break. We're going to jump into some Michigan State football here coming out of it. And then afterwards, we have our weekly awards where we'll go over the Stud Muffin of the Week and the Charmin Ultra Soft Player of the Week. 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
0: And we're back, ladies and gentlemen. I figured out it's the third week of the Green and White Report. As always, I'm your host, Gabe Souza, joined by Jack Volwinkel, Liam Chudler, Owen McCarthy, Jack Anderson. Full crew this morning. Same amount of people as microphones. I would have invited more, but a lot of studs here. Not a lot of studs in Spartan Stadium last night, unfortunately. As we will get into the game recap right now. First of all, fellas, I want to know, what went right? What in the game, if there's any positive takeaways, what went right? We'll start with Liam over here.
3: I mean, a couple drives, Jazzy and Patterson looked pretty good. He had, like, a few carries that, like, set up the offense well after first down. But other than that, there wasn't very much that I can say, honestly. Okay.
0: All right, yeah. I feel like Liam just took all the content from all of your answers. Does anyone have another answer for what went? Okay, Owen, yes.
1: MSU's rush defense was actually pretty good.
0: Okay.
1: Especially if we're taking away Calandria out of the, you know, when he was just tucking the ball and running on passing downs. They limited Makai Nelson to 61 yards on 15 attempts. Isaiah Mosey, 23 yards on 7 attempts. And then Jamal Rule only got 4 carries.
3: Yeah.
1: He was the guy that was leading their entire team this past year. I thought they did a good job at, they really did stuff the run, especially at the line of scrimmage when, you know, Iowa handed the ball off I've had a long weekend. When Nebraska handed the ball off, MSU was doing a really good job at getting to the ball carrier pretty quick. Obviously, other than when Calandria would tuck and run. I'm pretty happy with the run defense overall. I got nothing else.
0: Okay.
1: That's the only positive.
0: I agree. And also, I thought the run defense looked pretty good against Notre Dame as well.
1: Yeah.
0: Especially in the first half. But I guess that doesn't matter when you're secondary. Really, everyone on your team is dead. And it is disappointing to see. Of course, I'm referring to Cam Edwards, who left with a leg injury. Do you guys know what it is? I did not see what it was.
3: It was around his left knee.
1: Forgive me for speculating. I saw the slow-mo. It might be all of it.
0: Okay.
1: Like, literally all of it.
0: Okay. All right. Well, that's a rough part of the knee to get injured.
1: Yeah.
0: Yeah.
1: He came back out with his parents.
0: Oh.
2: That's so sad, man. Fifth year redshirt senior, and, like, you go out like that.
4: Right. Yeah. Exactly.
2: You don't want to see that.
4: I think that the receiving core looked okay yesterday. I mean, there was people talking about how we, as Michigan State fans and Michigan State as a team, has quite possibly the worst receiving core in the country. I don't think that that is an accurate statement.
1: That's bogus.
4: However, I do know that it's seen better days. But I thought McCray, you know, for what it's worth, did okay. 4 catches for 50 yards.
0: And one of those catches was really good.
4: Yeah, it was really good. Yeah. Really good. And more. And then Savory, that's how you pronounce that, right, Jaden Savory? Yeah. That catch, no catch, remains to be seen. Wasn't he the one that was on that helmet catch receiving end of that? I thought that was a catch, but I also could see if it wasn't a catch because it may have hit the ground again. That's okay. The call was made in the field, and we know how accurate officials have been these days in college football, so I'll leave it there. But, like, I thought that they looked talented.
0: Okay.
4: So I will give my credit to the receiving corps for doing what they could with Milivojevic only throwing the ball 24 times, so.
0: Okay, sounds good. You guys found the diamonds in the rough there because
4: there
0: was a lot of rough. Now let's get into what went wrong. I guess I'll start off by saying 3 turnovers for the Spartans and a lot of penalties. Is this right? Just 39 rushing yards in the entire game?
1: Well, yeah, like net, yeah.
0: Okay, well, yeah.
4: Because in college football, they count the sack.
0: Of course, yeah.
1: Because
0: yeah.
1: Jazz Patterson had 54.
3: Yeah.
0: Right. Okay, well. Big leagues. Watch out. Yeah. But yeah, we'll start off. Liam, we'll start off with you because we started with you last time. What went poorly for the Spartans in your eyes? And there'll be plenty of content to talk about here. But what was the number one thing you saw that really frustrated you last night?
3: I mean, obviously it's hard when you have that many players get injured. But I think the main thing that we haven't seen really the first few weeks in the season was dumb penalties. Like the unsportsmanlike on Kenny Soares and just like the holding on the punt, just stuff like that. You can't beat a solid Nebraska team if you are doing dumb penalties like that, which we haven't seen from this group yet this season until last night. So that was a little bit surprising. But, yeah, I think that was the main rough area. But, yeah.
1: Yeah. I don't know. Limiting, I mentioned it already, limiting Calandria's ability to get on the run. We knew going into this week that Calandria is the biggest dual threat that they have faced yet and maybe will face all year, depending on whether or not Bryce Underwood decides if he wants to be able to throw the ball consistently. Well, I mean, I didn't even think about that. Yeah, they did a terrible job at keeping him contained. He basically just ran all over him, did whatever he wanted to do when he got the ball on the north side of the line of scrimmage, and it was tough. I made that a big part of my preview of the game, and nobody reads my previews, I guess. Okay. I don't know.
4: we all did. Don't worry, man. So for what it's worth, at least you persuaded us.
1: It was 2,000 words, so I can't necessarily blame them, but
4: it's okay. I have 2 things that went wrong. First was the offensive line. I thought they played horrible yesterday. And I thought Milivojevic may have taken a little too long on a couple of his throws, and that translated into him taking the sacks. But I do think that the offensive line, I mean, you can't fault the quarterback when it's 6-0 in terms of sacks favoring Nebraska. Just can't.
1: But that pick he threw was oof.
4: Oh, yeah. Yes. No doubt about that. But, you know, in terms of sack yardage, totally the offensive line's fault for a majority of it. And Owen and I talked about this off the air, and I'm sure he'll mention it in writing, but I thought, you know, I didn't go to the game. I usually am at every game, but I decided not to work that game yesterday. Spent time with family who was in town. But when I do go to the game, I like to stay the entire time from start to finish. No questions asked, whether I'm in the press box, the student section, floating around the stadium, talking to people, family, friends, whatever. I thought the student section yesterday represented terribly and could arguably be the worst part of the game. And we've all, you know, talked about it and talked about it together off the air, but I think we can make that point known here on the air. Owen has total feelings about this too, so I'll let him fire away
1: I'm
4: when it's his
1: seething
4: turn
1: right now.
4: you know, that's such a terrible representation of how we can be as a student body, right? Like, you look at schools around the country, whether they're up by 7 at halftime, up by 25 at halftime, down by 26, down by 17, or down by 3. Like, they stay if they're a football school. And you stay at the game and support your team because it wasn't like it was a 40-point game at halftime. It was only a 14-point game at halftime. And that is a very reasonable comeback effort that could have been had if things went Michigan State's way in the second half. So it's just such a bummer to see the student section fill up all the hype surrounding the game. And then when it gets there halfway through the first quarter, by the time we get to halftime, the student section is not only empty in the top level, but halfway down the bottom level as well. And I just thought that was a big disappointment too, and would throw that out there as well. So to the students that stayed, heck yeah. To the students that left, it's a bummer. If you had something going on, you know, no harm there, no hard feelings, but still just a real bummer all around that the student section wasn't
1: in full
4: support.
1: We all know why they left. Yeah. I'm gonna let Jack, if you've got anything to say before I do this,
2: I'm gonna say my piece. And this, I'm gonna be honest, I'm not gonna hold back from you guys. I was in the student section yesterday.
4: Okay.
2: Did I stay for the whole game?
1: Boo.
2: No. Okay. I'm not staying for the whole game. I'm gonna tell you guys why.
4: Okay.
2: No,
4: that's okay.
2: Listen to me. And you bring up these other schools staying.
4: Sure.
2: These schools don't year after year have to watch this product of Michigan State football that gets put out onto the field. And how many times have you guys seen a post, whether or like in a press conference, whether it's a player or a coach from Michigan State football, anywhere in the organization, where it's like, yep, we're sorry to the fans, it's the last we're going to see this, like something like that. I just feel like as a Michigan State football fan, these past, like, especially 4 years, you see this over and over and over, this something's going to change, this something's going to change, and it doesn't change. And you don't see, this is not a Michigan State problem, this is a Michigan State football problem. You go to the Breslin Center, you go to basketball games, everyone's bouncing off the walls. You go to Munn, you see the Munsters. Yeah, everyone's staying for the full time there. It is Michigan State football. If we go back like 10, 12 years ago, back in 2014, like D'Antonio, no fly zone, back when Michigan State football had an identity in this country, it had a culture, it had a presence. We were doing stuff. You know, people wanted to go to the games and come here. We had like stuff built around Michigan State football. That's a different story. Modern day Michigan State football is not like that. And I'm comparing Michigan State fans to Philadelphia sports fans in a sense where we've been, I see Owen, listen, we've been booing our own team. We haven't been staying, but why would we? Why should we stay here and represent this? I want Pat Fitzgerald. I want these guys to look up in the stands and be like, wow, like no one really cares about this. And if you guys watch the games and you saw after the game was over when they were shaking hands, no one was there. Everybody left. And that's what I think. That has to be a message to just the university to be like, we need to do better for this football
4: program.
2: That's
4: fair, because we all want them to be successful.
2: Exactly.
4: On the
2: I'm
4: field.
2: Not saying
4: totally.
2: I want our team to be bad.
4: Totally.
2: 100%. Yeah.
4: Totally.
1: Yeah. So I made that face because you're right. But I still like. I think there's two sides to this. Where, yeah, who wants to stay and watch trash can football? Of course. That's I have no qualms with that. However, if you want it to change, you have to show up and support. You have to give them the full Monty in terms of, like, you have to be there through good times and bad. I mean, the Lions sellout streak started before they started winning. Like, I mean, I remember exactly where I was when Amon-Ra St. Brown caught that touchdown.
0: Mm-hmm. Like we all do.
1: It's not something we make fun of Michigan fans all the time because they're fair weather. If you want to make fun of them for that, you cannot then immediately go and do the exact same thing the other way. Mm. And I get that this is part of like a cultural thing with the school where house parties aren't a thing. And everybody wants to get out to the bar so you don't have to wait and sit outside in the 30-degree weather. You know, you don't want to bring a coat because then you have to bring it around with you in the bar and whatever. But like, there's got to be a collective effort to show support for a full 60 minutes. We've talked endlessly about how MSU's actual team needs to play a full, clean 60 minutes of football. And when you have home field advantage, you effectively give that away to another team when your entire student section leaves halfway through the game. It becomes almost like it's almost like an away advantage when there's nobody there. Does that make sense?
4: Yeah. Oh, yeah.
2: No, totally.
4: Yeah.
1: Like it feels like

0: pleading with people not to leave, because you know everybody wants to go and get a good spot in the bar. I've already said that, but like, there comes a time where you have to decide whether or not you want to be able to see this team for years, like doing well, or if you want to have a good night one time.
1: Yeah,
0: and it comes with like a conscious decision. Maybe I should stay and support this team instead of walking out on them. I don't know. My thoughts will be in writing at some point. I find it immensely disrespectful.
2: Well, I think you talked about the difference of like what, like, and Jack, you talked about as well, like the way with watching the product. Well, if you look at the when Michigan came to town last year, at halftime you could get up pretty much. I was at the top level because we got there late. And then at halftime, I could just like go down to, you know, to the lower bowl and sit about halfway up in the stands. That's because of the student body pretty much left at halftime, despite it being, you know, the biggest game of the year. But then you look at hockey. Michigan comes to town and they're up 3-0 and there's no way Michigan State's going to win. But the Munsters stay for the entire game.
1: Exactly.
2: And that's because it's a good product, despite, you know, their favorite team getting, you know, demolished on home ice by the biggest in-state rival. Or I guess just biggest rival in generally. Actually, biggest rival in all of college hockey.
1: True.
2: But their fans, the Munsters, stay for the entire game. And I think that just shows the difference in the student body. So you made really good points there. Do you guys have anything else to add about this? Yes, Liam, go ahead.
3: Yeah, I think also if you want to like show you care for the football team, the shirtless wonders.
0: Yeah, I was going to say that.
3: At the top of the lower bowl, that needs to stop. Because that started with Oklahoma State, and yeah. Like Oklahoma yeah. State's like this terrible football program, whatever. But
1: are you referencing Tarps Off?
3: Tarps Off. Okay. Yeah. Okay. I like shirtless wonders.
1: I like that too. I've heard both, so I was just making sure
3: The Tarps Off people. Okay. When the student section does condense down into the lower bowl only, like if you want to share or if you want to show that you care for this football team, that's got to stop and it's got to stay full for the whole time.
0: Because people don't understand what it means.
3: No.
0: It started as a surrender. Yep. And last year I was cool with it because it was a full-blown surrender after like week six. But at what point do you have just a little bit of self-awareness?
3: Mm-hmm.
0: Just a little bit of, hey, this is the first year of a new regime of a guy that did a ton with nothing at Northwestern. And this takes time. Like, I don't know. The student section has lost the sense of the moment, in every sense, and they need to get it back fast, or else like nothing's gonna improve, in my opinion.
3: Mm-hmm.
0: You can't have a good football team that people don't care about.
2: Nope. Okay, I mean, point taken. And until this football team starts winning, not even the unexpected, but just starts winning, just in general.
0: Yeah.
2: People aren't going to care, because an unexpected win at this point in time is like, you look at Wisconsin next week. Like,
1: but it is a must win in Madison.
2: Yes.
1: If you eye a bowl game this year, Nebraska and Wisconsin, you have to go at minimum 1-1.
3: Yeah.
1: And that is a must win game in Madison. And boy, Wisconsin looks good. I mean, they went on the road and shocked
2: Penn
1: State.
2: Let's talk about Wisconsin real quick.
1: Incredible. Joseph, their quarterback, that transfer can sling it. And he really was the full reason Wisconsin was able to come back and win that game yesterday.
2: I believe number 13 Nittany Lions lose at home in Happy Valley to the Badgers.
1: On homecoming.
2: Yep.
4: Mm. Oof, I didn't even know it was homecoming.
1: Oh, yeah. That's bad. Oh, yeah.
2: What is homecoming?
4: That is, I don't know.
1: It started with the team plays their first road game, and then, of course, the first time that they come back home. That was how homecoming started.
4: Oh.
1: And so in high school, they usually try to keep that trend still, at least here in Michigan. Like, team plays a home game, then they have a road game, and then their first game back home is homecoming. And of course, some schools in close proximity to each other have their homecomings on different weeks, and it doesn't always line up like that due to, you know, different venues where they're trying to host things and dances and things like that and dinners and all that. But it was started as when a team goes on the road and comes home for the first time, well, that's their homecoming.
0: Quick history lesson. That's
2: okay.
0: A good one. I thought it was after like an away stretch, but
1: no, it started. I mean, sometimes it is now, but it started as when the team leaves home for the first time and comes back home for the first time.
0: Fire.
3: I believe
0: Fire.
3: Michigan State's is Illinois.
1: That's right.
3: This week,
1: yeah,
3: or not this week.
1: Because I guess it'll be their first
2: conference
1: road.
2: Road.
1: Game.
2: I was just gonna ask because we were.
3: Sense.
2: I was like, was this past game or
1: that's
2: homecoming
1: right, that's
2: game?
1: Right.
2: But Yeah.
3: Right.
2: I guess it wasn't.
3: Because it's after we played Wisconsin.
1: But Penn,

0: State, see, it doesn't always line up like that because Penn State, of course, didn't have a conference road game, but it played their homecoming yesterday.
1: Interesting. I never went to homecoming in high school.
2: No.
1: I was just grinding.
0: I'm sure that's why. Yeah.
2: I think we should all aspire to be like Gabe.
0: Right. Yeah. Yeah.
1: Okay.
0: Yeah.
1: All right. All right. We'll see who gets an invite to next week. But we're going to move on to our final segment here. And honestly, it might be all I have for you, fellas. I did talk to our broadcast director, Jacob Maurer. And we're going to talk to him about moving the show back 30 minutes because whenever the Lions play at 1 o'clock, we tend to get out of here early anyway. So we want to maybe look at moving to a 10:30 to 12:30. So the more you know.
3: Oh, moving the show up.
1: Yes. Yes.
3: You said moving the show back. I thought you meant 11:30 to 1:30.
1: Yes. Yes. I apologize. Yes. 10:30 to 12:30, but we'll see how that works.
0: Yeah, Lions play at 1. I want to go till 1:30. Like that's
3: oh, just, that's why I was confused.
0: Right, yeah, no, I get that.
1: Speaking of staying the whole game, Detroit Lions fans, you know where they don't stay the whole game? I went to a Pistons playoff game this past year. I was really disappointed in the fans. Like,
0: really?
1: Like it was the first game of the Cavaliers series that we won. And first of all, if you know me as a person, you know my biggest pet peeve is when people don't wear the shirts. Like,
4: I'm talking about that.
1: Dude, like when people, when an NBA franchise like the Pistons that hasn't had as much playoff success in the past,
4: 20 years.
1: Yeah. Andre Drummond and was it Reggie Jackson, Blake Griffin.
0: 2016 Pistons, man.
2: There you go.
1: Yeah.
2: The guy,
0: 2018 Ish Pistons.
1: Smith. The most competitive four-game sweep of all time against the Bucks, right?
3: But Rod Brind'Amour would like a word about that.
1: Sure.
3: It didn't feel like a sweep.
1: Anyway. What was I even talking? Oh, yeah, the shirts. So when I walk into Little Caesars Arena, the pizza arena, as I like to call it, it was striped out white, black. And, like, no one wore their shirts. And it made me really upset because, I paid a lot of money for those tickets. And it's like a part of the reason why you like going to playoff games is the environment. You look at an NBA game on a random Tuesday and it's half full and, people are, like, on their phones. Like, they're not even paying attention. But a playoff atmosphere in any sport is where people really lock in. And I think the NFL has shown less of that in recent years for the regular season games. Well, do you know why college football and professional football at the NFL level, fans care more? Because there's less games, I think.
2: Yep.
1: Like, because there's not as many games, like there, every game actually matters.
2: Yep.
1: Like, you look at I think the NBA and NHL have too many games. Honestly, I think that they do.
0: MLB is fine.
1: Well, the MLB... Well, hold on. Here's what I was going to say about... I was going to say, like, the MLB, like, the vibe of going to a basketball game and a baseball game are different. Like, baseball seems like more of a social event now.
0: Okay.
1: It's become more
0: I'll give
1: of
0: you that.
2: That's fair.
1: So, if you were to go and you were to have conversation with you and your buddies, like, that's a normal thing. But you shouldn't be going to a Pistons game just to have a conversation with your buddies.
0: Fair.
1: That seems like what it's become in the past couple years. So, that playoff environment is what I love, is you show up and you're rowdy, Like, no one was standing up, which I hate. Especially, like, the fourth quarter, third quarter close game, no one's standing up. And no one put on the shirts.
2: Got to take notes from OKC and Cleveland fans.
1: Dude, they're the best. They're the best.
0: Utah was good with Donovan Mitchell, the whole sunset vibe they had going at
1: right?
0: Smart Home.
3: I'm not going to lie to you, fellas. Never been to an NBA game, and I'm not particularly interested in it because of that.
1: Yeah.
4: Well, here's what I have to say about that, especially with Detroit and, like, the shirts. So, I 100%, Gabe, I'm on your side. I think that everyone should wear the shirts because you look at, like, San Antonio, and that looks awesome.
2: Oh, yeah, that was awesome.
4: But, like, a bunch of people are coming out with the culture in Detroit and how everyone wants to throw on, like, their own fit and look good. It's like, nah, like, I'm not covering up with the shirt, and that's, like a Detroit culture. But I could put that aside if they would stand up and get loud. But as you said, if they're not, then I agree. I think
1: so.
4: That's
1: so 2 years ago, I went to Game 6 against the Knicks where Jalen Brunson hit that, like, step back over Assar. That was a great environment, and it's because it was, like, the first time back in the playoffs, and it was everyone was standing up. It was an awesome environment. I really don't know what happened. I think it hurt that the Pistons actually, like, were winning and kind of dominating that first game, which, first of all, I don't know how the Pistons lost that series. Like,
3: that was
1: crazy. But, they would have gotten smoked by the Knicks in the semifinals, but whatever. but, yeah, that was really disappointing, and I don't really know how I got on this tangent at all. But we're going to get into our weekly awards here now.
2: Nice.
1: So
2: good segue.
1: Yeah. So the first one I have is the stud muffin of the week, okay? And this is any player from any sport who's a stud over this past week. And, of course, I'm going to have my boy Jackson Koivun. For you guys who don't know who the...
3: So cool.
1: Yeah, he's really cool. For you guys who don't know, he is a 21-year-old kid who got a spot on the United States President's Cup team. And a lot of people were kind of hating. They were kind of hating Brent Snedeker for picking him, saying he's young, you know, this isn't going to work out. The United States is on this crazy streak of like 10 years in a row dominating. Like, this is how we lose. And then Koivunen, in his first match, paired up with Justin Thomas, won up four with three holes left to play. Absolute dog, played great, looked calm, cool, collected out there. Also, I don't know if you guys have seen the photos.
3: Yes.
1: That he took in Chicago. I won't explain what they were, but I guess I can.
3: Yeah, it's not bad.
1: Okay. Yeah, he was with, do you know who they were?
3: Before the President's Cup each year, all of the wives and girlfriends get together for a photo. Jackson Koivunen is the only person that is playing in this event that is single. So he is in the picture with like 35 women.
1: Yeah.
2: And that's awesome.
3: He looks so content. So it is like very apt that we're calling him the stud of the week because it's him and 35 women.
1: I got to be honest, that was the reason why I picked him to be stud of the week. Like, I didn't really care that he won his first match. He did get the first points for the United States team, which unfortunately I believe they're losing like 4-3 right now.
3: I don't know.
1: I think it might be cooked. But does anyone want to go next for their stud muffin? Yes, Mr. Volwinkle.
0: Stud muffin of the week, and it is Michael Penix Jr.
3: Hey.
0: I have chosen him for a lot of reasons, but one, because I thought the Atlanta Falcons quite possibly could be the worst NFL team this season through the first 2 weeks of the season. And then Thursday night rolls around, and against a Packers team that has suffered injuries, has suffered losses on the team, both in the backfield and the receiving core. But Penix to come back and be the third quarterback in 3 weeks to play for the Falcons, I thought he played great. The Falcons wiped the floor with the Packers and really made them look silly, and it was crazy, even at Lambeau, too, in a primetime game. You don't see that quite often. Jordan Love threw the ball 60 times, but it wasn't enough because Michael Penix in the offense, Bijan Robinson too, my goodness, he's so good. Him, London, Penix, they have pieces too. And I mean, even if Kyle Pitts, it's his year, they say year in and year out. He can start stepping it up, the Falcons can be dangerous. And they're only a game away from being 500, and they got two more games in primetime. So give it to Penix for coming off the bench and showcasing his talent that I think he can be really special in the league.
1: Yeah, it's not very often where you see a guy as young as Penix coming off of his third ACL tear.
0: Right.
1: Isn't that something? Did you say Jordan Love threw the ball 60 times?
0: That's right. 50. He was 28 of 59.
1: Oh, my goodness.
0: For 312 yards, two touchdowns.
1: I am a day one Jordan Love hater. And Packers fans will...
3: Not a bad fantasy day.
0: Jordan Love actually had one of the best collegiate games of his career right here in East Lansing in Spartan Stadium in 2018. Utah State only lost by 7. They were 11-2 that year.
4: I was out that game.
0: And Jordan, you were?
4: I was.
0: Really? Yeah, the Beehive Battlers, the Utah State Aggies. They held it to Michigan State and only lost 38-31. So Jordan Love has some tenure here in East Lansing as well.
1: I got to tell you what, I picked Bijan with my second pick in fantasy this year for my league that matters, and very happy with that. And on the coming back around, I got Josh Allen and Trey McBride. So it's been a good year so far.
0: Wow.
1: Watching Bijan.
0: Lucky duck.
1: Watching Bijan in Lambeau, that was a stellar performance.
2: It was.
1: I believe he had, 190 rushing yards, something like that. 190 all-purpose yards, something like that. And of course, Brian Robinson Jr. snakes a touchdown. I was very upset about that. But
3: the Zach Charbonnet special.
1: Yep, Zach Charbonnet special. That's right. But is that why Kenneth Walker left town? Maybe.
3: Had to be.
1: Who knows?
2: I mean,
3: he thought about how many fantasy points that he was deprived of, and
1: yeah. Winning Super Bowl MVP when a guy's like actively trying to snake your touchdowns is a better feat than you may think.
3: Dude, Jack David used to get so mad at me last year for bringing this up. So Kenneth Walker, all right, went to MSU, right?
1: Yeah.
3: Scored 5 touchdowns against Michigan.
1: Right.
3: Who was the defensive coordinator on that Michigan team?
1: Oh.
0: Was it McDonald?
3: It was Mike McDonald.
0: It was, really?
1: Yeah.
0: Dude.
3: Not to put on the tinfoil hat here, but
0: sure.
3: Let's think critically about this. If anybody were to have a vendetta on Kenneth Walker for scoring 5 touchdowns and not give him NFL touchdowns,
0: McDonald.
3: It would be Mike McDonald.
1: Mm. Mm.
3: Now, I believe Jack might be listening to this, so I might get an angry text from him tonight. But,
1: that is funny. It's something to think about.
3: He would get so mad at me for bringing this up.
1: So Michael Penix Jr. is the second stud muffin of the week, and we'll keep track. Who knows? Maybe Michael Penix Jr. will win another one.
3: Michael Penix Jr., another guy that had several great performances at Spartan Stadium.
0: Yeah.
1: Yeah. Yeah. Okay.
0: In two different uniforms.
3: And Jaden Daniels as well.
1: We'll go with Liam because we've been starting with Liam all day. Your stud muffin of the week.
2: Yeah. Well, we were just talking about great running backs, and a running back who had a great performance on Friday night in Bloomington was Lee Beebe Jr.
1: Yep.
2: I apologize if I.
0: That's right.
1: You're good.
0: That's right.
2: Yeah. Mm-hmm. So Lee Beebe Jr. came on off the bench for Turbo Richard, who went down early, and ended up with over 200 rushing yards on 24 carries. So Indiana doesn't win that game without Beebe's performance. So, yeah, impressive stuff against the Wildcats.
1: Yeah, and something that usually if you say impressive whatever against the Wildcats, that might not mean something before, but they've looked pretty solid. I mean,
2: yeah, 40, they look good, dude.
1: 41-7 over, I mean, Aiden Childs played so well, he got people kicked off the opposing team.
2: Aiden Childs and a Chip Kelly offense is it's an interesting
0: thing. Jerry Neuheisel's there too, so
2: they've got the whole Boodle. Yeah.
1: I think we might lose to Northwestern, man. I'm starting to
2: We'll see.
1: Who knows? Same. We got to get past Wisconsin first. So, Mr. Anderson, your stud muffin of the week.
4: So, I'm going to shift it from the football theme that you guys have been going on.
1: Good.
4: Go
1: please do.
4: World of Major League Baseball, the Chicago Cubs third baseman, Alex Bregman. All right. I don't know if you guys have seen, but...
0: You're a Cubs fan, aren't you?
4: Big time.
0: That's
4: He's
0: what
4: Cubs
0: I thought.
4: Fan,
0: okay, yeah.
4: On September 20th, Michael Bush was up to bat, and he is a lefty batter. Everything okay, Gabe?
1: Yeah, it's just I really hate Pete Crow Armstrong.
4: So. Oh my goodness. we can get that conversation off there if you would like to. But Alex or Michael Bush, who's a left-handed batter, the check swing, foul ball went straight back and smoked Alex Bregman in the face.
1: That's
4: like,
1: right, I did see this.
4: Hit him directly, like right here in the eye. It was ugly. He had to leave the game, and he like fractured something like in like his face or nose, like a bone broke. And just 5 games later, he made a return. And I don't know if you guys have seen the picture of him up to bat, but he looked like a zombie. His
1: I did
4: eye
1: see
4: was all
1: after
4: red.
1: His injury, he was like
4: was
1: bloodied up, right?
4: It was really, his face all swollen, and then he like returning 5 days after that is gritty. And with the Chicago Cubs barely scraping to make this wild card spot after this collapse that it seemed like we've had in the month of September, that's just the identity that the Chicago Cubs have, and it's great to see.
1: Should be fun in a stacked conference as well.
4: Oh, I mean, National League Central these past couple years, the Brewers can't lose.
1: Yeah,
4: I don't know what it is; they cannot lose.
1: Love me some small market teams.
0: Man. I do love myself some AL West as well, man. I'll tell you what, the winner of that division will be the worst team to make the baseball postseason in a full season ever. But the first team ever to make the postseason with a losing record.
1: It's like
0: incredible.
1: The NFC South, man.
4: Just crazy. The American man. League as a whole is just a
0: awful.
4: Complete dumpster fire.
0: Awful.
4: It is sad.
0: And
4: yeah.
0: Even the AL Central, Cleveland, is arguably the worst division winner in a long
4: bad.
0: Time. They bat sub 300 as a team.
3: They're going to lose in 4 games to Chicago.
0: Yeah, I would not be surprised if that happens.
1: I love
0: but I like that
1: baseball,
0: pick, though, Anderson, for your guy.
1: Thank you.
0: That's a very gritty decision.
3: They're going to score 6 runs in 4 games and lose.
1: Yep. Owen, your stud muffin of the week.
3: Mine is a little man in the Bay Area. You might have heard of him by the name of Macklin Celebrini.
0: Bang.
3: Just nice. Named captain of the San Jose Sharks. And if you guys...
4: Second youngest ever, by the way.
3: Correct. If you guys didn't know this, every active NHL captain that went to college went to Boston University.
1: Really?
3: Mm-hmm. There's only two of them.
1: Oh, okay.
3: It's Clayton Keller and now Macklin Celebrini. Anders Lee was a captain, but now it's Bo Horvat, who did not play in college. Anders Lee went to Notre Dame. Anders Lee, sneaky American. He does not sound like an American, doesn't look like an American, but he is from... Oh boy, Edina, Minnesota.
1: There you go.
3: Yeah. Hometown of who on the MSU hockey team?
0: Oh
3: come
0: man,
3: on.
0: I got to think. I know.
3: I know
0: that
4: Minnesota.
0: Last year Stramel was from
1: St. Paul.
4: Gary?
3: No.
0: Gary's not from
3: Gary's from New York.
0: New York. Yeah. I
3: know. He's a first year at MSU.
0: Charlie was from I think it was
4: not
0: from Eden Prairie.
4: Ravens.
3: No.
0: No, Ravensburg, he's
3: Canadian. Come on, I'm sitting in front of the MSU hockey beat right now.
0: I know. Well, I'm just trying to who's from Edina, Minnesota.
3: Correct.
2: He's a first year MSU player.
3: Correct. Played quarterback in high school. Okay. Just like Anders Lee did.
4: Mason right. West.
3: Correct.
0: Mm, good call.
3: That's right.
0: There you go, Anderson.
1: That's the most Minnesota name of all time. I should have guessed that.
3: Mason West.
0: Home states, I can get behind. My goodness. The cities, though, I still got some work to do.
3: Mason West,
0: on the
3: Edina High School quarterback and starter. I think he was their center. Won a state title in both football and hockey. Now moves on to MSU, but also was drafted by the Blackhawks.
0: Interesting. Interesting stuff. Another connection there. Aiden Celebrini, Macklin's brother, plays for Boston currently. Aiden's 2 years older than Macklin, but he's currently still on the Terriers, and he will come to town this year and take on Sparty.
3: God, what do you think that feels like?
4: Yeah, your little brother being
3: Captain
4: of the San Jose Sharks.
0: Yeah,
4: right. College.
0: So Aiden's good. He's actually one of Boston's better defensemen, so I'm super excited to see him play come November here in Mon.
3: Then they've got a younger brother too, RJ.
0: That's
3: that
0: right.
3: I believe is like 16. Right?
0: That's correct. Yeah. So he's a little younger, but I'm sure he'll be thrown on the stage here in a couple years.
3: Yeah. Yeah.
0: He'll be
3: all
0: history right. History has shown that would be the likely outcome.
3: You know, also
1: could be Cooper
3: of,
1: Manning.
3: Speaking of brothers,
0: or that, right?
3: The Hudsons.
0: Oh yeah, dude.
3: Holland, Michigan natives. The Bang. Hudsons. They have three brothers in the NHL now, and then I think Lars, the youngest one, plays in Muskegon. Hey. I believe MSU is very
0: interested.
3: Yeah, very interested, very thoroughly pursuing him. Hopefully they get that done.
0: God, what Cole's doing in the pros is so good.
3: I know.
0: So
3: Cole,
0: good.
3: Quinn.
0: So good.
3: I don't know what the third one is.
1: A lot of good Quinns in the NHL these days, huh?
0: Yeah.
3: Where are they coming from?
4: And brothers. A lot of good brothers.
0: Yeah, brothers too.
3: They're coming from Michigan, actually.
1: Yeah, that's true. When the United States scored their overtime goal against Canada, everyone on the ice was from Michigan, right?
0: So, that's correct.
1: We had a lot of great
0: talent.
1: And
0: the game-winning goal for the women's side, the scorer was from Michigan as well.
1: That's right. That's right. That was a sweet goal, too.
0: Very much so.
1: Moving on to the Charmin Ultra Soft Player of the Week.
0: Can you elaborate on this? I'm not too familiar with what
1: it's the softest player of the week.
3: Okay. I can start I have a somewhat joke one.
1: I'll start us off because I'm very passionate about hating this guy.
0: Yeah, the lion doesn't concern himself with you, Owen. Please.
3: Well, my opinion is very strong, but it's not up for a player. It's an institution.
1: My Charmin Ultra Soft Player of the Week is Caleb Williams.
4: Oh, that's a good one.
2: That's good.
1: Caleb Williams gets hurt in his recent game against the Vikings, and he's carted off the field, his towels on his head.
4: Pumping up the crowd.
1: Everyone in Hammond is thinking, this season is over. It's over. I mean, Caleb Williams, known really tough guy, right? Really tough, strong dude. Oh, man, he's getting carted off. Mind you, later that evening, we watched Jackson Dart walk off the field off of a torn meniscus, I believe it was.
2: And he's done for the season.
1: And he's done for the season. And he walked off the field.
2: Yep.
1: Caleb Williams, oh, man, what a terrible situation.
4: Looking worse and worse every day.
1: And then we're not really sure what's going on. And then Bears fans are like, oh, you know, it really sucks that Caleb got hurt. We would have won that game.
4: Oof.
1: Are you sure about that, Hammond? Because he's 15 for 26, 138 yards, and an interception. And he got hurt halfway through the fourth quarter. And he put up 3 points against the Vikings and Carson Wentz. Turns out, getting a notification, I can't remember if it was last night or this morning, Caleb Williams is out for 3 to 4 weeks. With a hamstring injury. I mean, he was towel overhead, carted off, putting the thumbs up, like, you know, bear down, you know, whatever.
4: He was crying.
1: So my Charmin Ultra Soft Player of the Week, first ever, goes to Caleb Williams.
2: Nice.
1: Owen, would you like to continue on?
3: Okay, so this is a little bit of a continuation of what we were just talking about. You mentioned the goal scorer for the U.S. Women's National Team in hockey is from Michigan. My Charmin softest player of the week is all of the Division I schools in the state of Michigan for not having women's hockey. Not a single one. There's not a single Division I women's program in the entire state of Michigan. And actually, the last one was Wayne State.
4: What?
3: Yeah. And they folded their hockey program in 2016. I think it's brutal. Hockey is the fastest growing sport among women in the entire country. And for no program, no college in this entire state to have a Division I women's team, and really none of them are making that big of strides, is a brutal injustice in a state with as big of a hockey stature as Michigan.
0: Right on. Cool.
1: And you look at the Monsters, too. You know they show up. if we had a varsity women's team as well.
0: Yep. And it would give us an extra beat.
1: Yeah, that's
0: put
1: true.
0: People on here at the station too. Beat. Yeah, could have Liam ripping some women's hockey calls. That would be legendary.
1: She scores.
2: Yeah. My Charmin ultra soft player, I don't know if this fits the criteria because it was a very hard hit, but Desmond Stevens II from USC. I feel like just celebrating after a dirty hit.
1: Yeah,
2: like
1: do you want to explain what happened?
2: Yeah,
1: it was
2: so,
1: on Dante Moore, correct?
2: Yeah, okay. Dante Moore in USC territory scrambles out of the pocket and runs forward, and then people may say it was a late slide, but if you look at it in slow-mo, like, and everyone says slow-mo makes things worse, but Dante Moore slides down, and Stevens leads with his helmet.
1: Yeah, his crown, right?
2: Yeah, yeah, the crown of the helmet, and hits Dante very, very late. Like, his slide was basically done.
1: Right.
2: And then that made Moore go off in an ambulance, and I believe he is doing okay.
1: Yeah, he definitely has a concussion though. From
2: yeah,
1: what
2: he
1: saw.
2: Has a concussion.
1: I mean, it was terrible.
2: But yeah, that was a scary sight.
1: And then so, you were saying how he was celebrating on the sideline as well after the
2: hit.
1: Yeah,
2: like right after the hit, he was like taunting, like making.
1: Yep.
2: Yeah. So that was pretty soft to see.
1: Yeah. It was Charmin Ultra Soft. You could say Charmin Ultra Soft.
2: You could say that. Yeah.
1: Yeah. Okay. So, yeah. Thank you, Liam. Vo, would you like to go next? Do you? No? Okay.
0: Not quite yet. No, I have a couple that I want to discuss, but I'm thinking about them. So go with Anderson.
1: We'll go
0: first,
1: to Anderson first. Yeah.
4: Actually, funny, Liam said that. I had the same thing. Desmond Stevens and
1: first ever two-time back-to-back champ,
3: unanimous.
4: It was just like a complete disrespect not only to Dante Moore and the Oregon just team, but the football itself, and just obviously like the hit happened and the way that he acted. You know, he was smiling on the bench, he was like dapping up his teammates, and you could see his teammates like trying to like calm him down and be like, yo, like chill out a little bit, like look what he just did. And he was even on the bench like minutes after it happened when he was getting put in the ambulance, and he was just laughing and smiling the whole time. And I just thought that it was a complete act of disrespect, and I honestly there needs to be some charges or some acts
2: suspension
4: pressed against him, suspended.
2: Yeah.
4: I don't want to see him playing college football. No, I'm not like yeah, it's a suspension. He's wrong word there, Yeah, I just thought it was absolutely ridiculous. And growing up, I watched Dante Moore play in high school, local Detroit guy, and I'm a big fan of his and love the way he plays. And just saying that was really tough.
2: Desmond Stevens, also from the state of Michigan, by the way, Clarkston. So,
4: are you serious?
2: Yep. Yeah, a little Michigan on Michigan crime right there.
3: That looks that screams premeditated to me.
4: Right. Yeah,
2: he went to Clarkston High School.
4: Yeah.
2: Mm. Yep. So similar area to where Dante.
1: That's interesting. That's really interesting.
4: That's close to home for.
1: That's great
4: game.
1: Journalism.
2: Yeah,
1: Mr. Chud.
2: I appreciate that.
3: Big
1: Jay. Are you ready over there, Mr. Chud?
0: I am ready.
1: Yes. Okay, go ahead.
0: Yes, my Charmin Ultra Soft player / team of the week will be the Maryland Terrapins football team, who lost 54-3 at home against the still undefeated Bob Chesney-led UCLA Bruins. Nico Iamaliava. Is that how you say it? Iamaliava.
1: Feels like he's been in college for a long time.
0: Nico Iamaliava started a playoff game his freshman year at Tennessee against Ohio State. Yep. That was Jeremiah Smith's freshman year as well. Back on track to this Maryland matchup. The Terrapins lost by 51 points. Largest deficit for them in a loss in over 4 years. And Maryland closed as a 1.5 favorite. And so the 49.5 point deficit from that is the largest against the spread in the history of organized football. So they set history and precedent in the most backwards and unfortunate way possible in College Park. Mike Locksley's team looked abysmal. UCLA looked good, but you also have to, you know, say it how it is, and Maryland looked bad. I watched a little bit of that game, and overall bad. So yeah, give it to Mike Locksley, the Maryland program, for setting college football history in the backwards direction.
1: Yeah, I didn't expect to get our first back to back. I'm gonna keep track of how many times each player wins every award. And I guess this is good. I should have prefaced beforehand that I'd like to stay away from Detroit or Michigan State like going on, because I feel like there's gonna be a lot of that, you know, like with bias. So, but sure. but we did a good job today, fellas. So good job. So going over stud muffins of the week. Just to recap, I had Jackson Koivin, Michael Penix Jr., Lee Beebe Jr., Alex Bregman with his broken face, and Macklin Celebrini. And then for the Charmin Ultrasoft Players of the Week, first ever, Caleb Williams, he'll be back. All D1 schools in Michigan, Desmond Stevens, the second, right?
4: Yep.
1: The second. And then the entirety of Maryland Terrapins football.
0: That's so. Correct. Yeah.
1: So everyone yes. everyone on
0: you
1: that
0: You know what? Just
1: roster.
0: Because I don't like the guy, you can throw DJ Durkin in there, too, because okay. he used right. to coach oh, for yeah. him. Yeah, so sure. put him in there, too. Sure. He's ultrasoft.
1: Sure. Okay. Very good job, guys. I appreciate that. And like I said, we'll do that every single week, because I like to call out where we see a lot of good in sports and also a lot of bad as well. Mm-hmm. So moving on, our final thing. We just said we'd head out of here around 12:30, but I guess we'll go a little bit longer. The almost upset of the week. If you guys want to pull out the NFL slate for today and take a look at a team that you think is going to pull off the upset, but I put the word almost in there to kind of give us that security as journalists so we don't have to make a bold prediction. And I was like, well, I almost said, right? Mm. So a lot of great matchups today. I will point out that Detroit has moved to -7 as a spread as opposed to 6.5. So big numbers there. Over-under is 49.5. Honestly, I could see that over smacking because the Detroit Lions offense is good, but the Detroit Lions defense is not. So I guess I can start us off. And it might have been crazy, but I thought about picking Cleveland. I thought Cleveland was going to somehow cover the spread against Carolina today, although Carolina's been playing really well. Mm-hmm. But Cleveland's coming off of a sneaky win last week against the Buccaneers, but I don't think I can see myself doing that. I'm going to take Denver on Sunday Night Football tonight. The Rams are favored by 1.5, but this game's at Mile High. The Rams haven't looked as good as I thought. Puka Nacua is out for this week, so I'm going to take the Broncos for my almost upset of the week. Does anyone want to go next?
4: I'll go next.
1: Okay, Anderson's going to go next.
4: I'm just going to go next to make it easy because I also have the Broncos.
1: Okay, yeah.
4: Just playing at Mile High, having that advantage, and as you said, Puka Nacua being out,
1: yeah.
4: I think Pat Surtain won't really have a problem against Davante Adams. I really like that matchup, and I got the Broncos. 23, Rams 20 is my prediction.
1: There you go. And Davante Adams had a really good week.
4: He did.
1: Last week, but this Broncos defense is stellar. And, of course, the altitude advantage that they have, 5280, I think, 5283 or whatever it is.
4: Mile High.
1: Mr. Vaux, do you have your almost upset of the week?
0: I do, yeah. I'm going to take Kirko and the Raiders at New Orleans. That's as a later window game, 425. The current spread is New Orleans 3.5. But I think Las Vegas not only can cover that, but can also win. And improved to a sneaky 3-0 on the season with Kirko as the quarterback and Mendoza on the sidelines. You know, Fernando's time will come, but hey, let's give Kirko one last run in Vegas of all places. Yeah. The over-under for this game is 43.5. I could see this being a low-scoring game. However, New Orleans' offense has looked really good through the first 2 weeks of the season, and they're really only a play away. And for all intents and purposes, the Lions absolutely sold that week one game. So how Detroit won that was a miracle. New Orleans has looked good, as have the Raiders, and I think that they'll be able to at least cover that 3.5-point spread against the Saints.
1: Yeah, that's a sneaky good matchup today. The
0: 3.5 is a really interesting spread, too, because, you know, that's just a field goal and then you cover.
1: So another one I looked at was Baltimore -3. I was wondering why that was, because the Cowboys actually looked really good last week. Do you guys know they're playing in Brazil today at 425?
4: I did not realize
3: that. Yeah, and the turf looks awful.
4: Looks like rubber.
1: That
4: it's
1: doesn't
4: really
1: surprise
4: bad.
1: Me. I mean, that really doesn't surprise me.
0: Remember when
1: me.
0: They had the Olympics in Rio and there were all those different controversies surrounding the venues?
3: Yeah, because I think there were several thousand people that died.
0: That's correct.
3: Trying to
0: piece it together.
3: Yeah,
0: but it is the same time zone as Eastern Standard Time, so that is interesting. An international game in a very unique country being the same time zone. Don't see that frequently, but I like that pick.
1: Should be
0: if somebody were to take it.
1: If someone were to take it, well, we'll move on. Owen, do you have a pick for us here?
3: So following the Jackson Dart injury, the line for Giants Titans didn't really change that much. Right now, they're only 2.5-point favorites, and I love that for the Titans. I think that Jameis Winston is prone to throw I've heard this said a lot. Big stupid picks. We saw a couple of those last night. With the big stupid pick show in town in the Big Apple, I really do think that they can somehow find a way to snatch defeat from the jaws of victory against a team that doesn't look very good through the first couple weeks. Honestly, give me Titans money line.
1: Oh wow.
0: Okay.
1: Well,
0: okay.
1: You are protected by the spread.
3: But... Yeah, it's 2.5. Yeah. Not huge, but still, you know, the Giants could find themselves in a scary game and still find a way to, you know, win by a full field goal. But I don't know. I really think that the Titans could sneak this one.
1: Carnell Tate, he's coming. This breakout week is on the way.
3: Incarnate Words, Cam Ward. Bang. Yeah.
0: Makes full circle moment.
1: Makes too much sense. But we have to wait till next week for that then. I guess we'll wait. Titan fans have waited for the past, well, since Derrick Henry left, really. So, Liam, to end off the show here, who is your almost upset of the week?
2: Owen took the words right out of my mouth, the Tennessee Titans. Yep. I think they're going to get their first win. They looked solid against the Eagles, only a 4-point loss. I'm a huge believer in Cam Ward. Shout out, Incarnate Ward. But, yeah, I think the Titans against the Jackson Dartless Giants, I think they can get their first win of the season. Yeah.
1: Okay. Sounds good. Well, we had two double ups today, but it's all right because great minds think alike. I guess the very final thing we'll do today is a Lions score prediction and a touchdown. So I'll start. God, the Jets have actually looked solid this year, huh? I'll say Geno Smith. I think Geno Smith's going to have at least 300 yards today.
0: The Jets are a play away from being undefeated,
1: right?
0: Sending Green Bay to
1: home. I mean, how bad are the Packers?
0: Right. Yeah.
1: They really do not look good.
3: Yes. That's my answer. Yes.
1: Yeah, that's how bad they are. Okay. I'm going to say the Lions get the job done today. I'll say 35-24. And I'll take, if my mom's listening, she loves Sam LaPorta, so I'll take Sam LaPorta.
0: Heck yeah. I really, in my heart, think that Detroit will win this game. However, I feel like this is a typical week 3, 1 o'clock game that the Lions would totally lose against an AFC team that has no business being there. And so with that being said, I will unfortunately, as I am currently donning my Lions gear, waiting for this game to happen and hoping that Detroit wins by 40.
3: Don't do it.
0: I will take New York 27-23 and a touchdown scored in that game by Jahmyr Gibbs.
4: Oh, my goodness. Mm.
1: I mean,
0: I'm sorry.
1: I can absolutely see that happen.
2: Yeah. I don't blame you.
1: I could pick the Jets to win this game as well, but go ahead.
3: Counterpoint.
0: Okay, let it fly.
3: The Lions only lost one game last year in which Jahmyr Gibbs scored a touchdown, but they did not win a game in which he did not. So
0: this will be the one game, is what you're saying?
1: Yeah.
3: this is what you're saying. If the Lions somehow find a way to lose this game and Jahmyr Gibbs scores a touchdown, I believe it will be the first game in his entire career in which that has happened.
0: That's crazy, dude. Mm-hmm. But hey, it's the first time for everything. Although I hope it doesn't happen today. But
3: actually, no, the second. The first one was the NFC Championship.
0: Okay. First regular season. First one that counts in the stats. Sure. I hope it doesn't happen, but that's just my gut.
1: That's your opinion.
0: It is.
1: That's your opinion.
0: It's my opinion, and I am allowed to say what I want. Meh.
1: Okay. Mr. Anderson?
4: Yeah, give me the Lions 35-17, and I'm going to go out there for a touchdown and get, like, Gibbs, LaPorta.
0: I like that, man.
4: Give me an Isaac Tesla. Let's get him on the board. First
1: it's about time. It's about time.
4: He's going to get one. We waited too long.
0: It is about time. Yeah. Yes.
1: Yes, so... That's 2-1 on Lions and Jets. I feel like it's going to be more slanted after this. But Owen, you're...
3: I think both of these teams are going to be able to just kind of have their way with the offenses or with the defenses. I would say that the Lions are probably going to put up a decent number. Let's say 4 touchdowns, 2 field goals. Give me 34. Jets 24, 3 touchdowns and a field goal. 34-24 Lions with a touchdown. Jared Goff rushing touchdown.
1: Okay. Oh, I'm on board. I mean, it's a weird Sunday game. You never know.
3: Oh, yeah.
1: Happen,
3: week 3.
1: Right? Any given Sunday.
3: We're in the twilight zone right now.
1: I just feel like there's no way the Lions lose after last week. That was a tough watch. But pitiful. I will say, like, if you told us going into this season, we talked about how Dan Campbell has raised the bar. Like, everyone's like, oh, the Lions look terrible. Lions look terrible. If you told us going into the season the Lions would lose by 10 to the Bills in their season opener when Josh Allen's like the clear MVP favorite, like a lot of us would take that. So yeah. we gotta take a step back. I know that 10-point loss didn't reflect how the game went, how the Lions kind of had a garbage time, couple points there. But at the end of the day, they lost by 10, right? And so that's all you got to look at here. But Liam, to end off the show today, for real this time, your score prediction and a touchdown.
2: Yeah, I'm going to take the Lions, but I am just not a believer in this defense. I think the Jets cover. So I'm going to take the Lions 34-31.
1: Okay, yeah.
2: So, yeah, I just don't see this defense being, like, anything. So, yeah, I think the Jets will cover, but I think the Lions will still pull it out. It's at home. Got home field advantage. And then give me a touchdown. I believe his first of the year. Jameson Williams, able to not drop
4: hold
2: ball.
4: On to the ball.
2: Yeah, that
4: ball.
2: Would be cool.
1: Amara St. Brown's been really good this year, guys.
2: Yes.
1: He's been really good.
2: I could see like a 60-yard JMO touchdown.
1: I could see it too.
3: Put is he wide receiver four?
1: No.
4: JMO's wide receiver three.
2: Yeah.
4: But there's only four wide
3: No, I'm sorry. For fantasy, St. Brown, I believe he's wide receiver four.
2: Oh.
1: Yes.
2: Yeah, that sounds right.
1: Yes. Yeah, I thought you were talking about
3: I should have been more specific. No. Like, JMO's wide receiver two.
1: Yeah. Tom, can you get a call up or something? I was like,
3: no,
1: what's going on here?
3: No. I should have said rankings.
1: If Tesla has a good day, he can be making a case for two. But JMO's just too good to, I mean.
3: Yeah. And they don't give Tesla enough. Looks.
1: No, they really
3: he gets no targets.
1: Like every single time he got targeted last year, like it was a good result. Mm-hmm. And this year preseason, he drops the ball, it's an interception. Anyway.
2: Yeah.
1: Well, thank you, gentlemen, all four of you handsome, intelligent young aww. Men for coming on this morning. Like I said, I usually text everyone I know and then like only one or two say yes, but this time three of you guys said yes. So that was a pleasant surprise.
0: Yeah, thanks, man. Thanks for having us
2: appreciate
0: on.
2: Appreciate it. Yeah.
1: Yeah. And so like I said, we're gonna head out a little
2: first of many this year.
1: First of many. That's true.
3: It's my second of many.
1: There you go. Good. And Vo's first appearance as well.
0: Yeah.
1: And
0: yeah,
1: as the hockey season
0: continues,
1: we'll continue to have Mr. Volwinkel on. And that's pretty much all we got. Hopefully it's another great week of sports. Hopefully we have a lot of stud muffins and not as many Charmin Ultra Soft. But, of course, to every game there is a winner and a loser. Typically the loser is seen as soft. And in our case... Maryland yes, Owen, you have
3: can
1: one
3: I,
1: more
3: can
1: thing.
3: Can I give a take for your hockey scrimmage this week?
1: Sure.
3: For your exhibition? Yeah. Give me Diego Johnson, anytime goal scorer.
0: Oh, man, the late ad.
3: The late ad.
1: The late
3: that's
1: ad.
3: Good, it typically goes well for MSU hockey.
0: Yeah,
1: well,
0: it's true.
1: He does want to make a name for himself, right?
3: The summer edition. I mean, think about
0: you know,
3: who
0: not
3: did
0: to get
3: it
0: last
3: too,
0: year. To keep it on too much, but the Nightingale got asked about that, about Klepov's departure into Anaheim and their
1: that
0: whole system.
1: Crazy.
0: And after the literally the day after, of course, if nobody's or if anybody listening is not familiar with it, the roster was announced for Michigan State Hockey earlier this year for the next season, and Nikita Klepov was on the roster, highly touted freshman newcomer from Michigan State. Day after the roster gets announced, numbers gets announced, he signs his entry level contract with Anaheim, leaves the team. They scramble to find a new player. They pick up this guy named Diego Johnson, a guy that they've had their eye on for a while. And when Coach Nightingale was asked about that in the press conference, how do you feel? He gave a very short answer and did not want to speak much on Klepov. So I wonder how that whole thing went.
3: Probably not well.
0: Not well.
3: Yeah,
0: exactly.
3: Probably not well.
0: Not well. Not well.
1: When I was watching his highlights, dude, he was like Cronwall.
0: Oh, dude.
1: That's all he does. It's just
4: body
1: hits.
4: People.
1: Just hits. And that's something that Michigan State defenders did a lot of last
0: totally,
1: year.
0: Totally, yeah.
1: But I love it. I guess we'll never know. Anaheim, good luck, guys. I guess that's
0: quack, quack.
1: Yeah. All right, well, that's going to do it for this Green and White Report. Like I said, hopefully a lot of studs, not as many Charmin Ultra Softs next week in the world of sports. But until next Sunday, we don't know if it's going to be 10:30 or 11 o'clock. Who knows? Hopefully I'll see all of you handsome. Well, I'll see Jack for sure.
3: Not me.
1: Hopefully.
3: So you guys can't I'll call.
1: Okay.
3: I'll be in Madison.
1: Oh. Mm. Oh, yes, you will.
3: Yeah.
1: Oh, you probably will be too, right, Jake?
0: I will be there as well.
1: Okay.
0: That's
4: we'll
0: right.
4: find some people.
1: Yeah, we'll figure it out.
3: He's going to hold my hand while we call in.
1: We'll get some we'll get some bums off the street. Like, hey, what do you think about? Honestly, that's what we need.
3: You get Reggie from the Grand River Twerker.
1: We need these students leaving at halftime of the game. Be like, actually, before you go to the bar, I need you for a minute. Because that's really, I want to know what the people are thinking.
0: It's true.
1: Us
0: most
1: sports experts, we're thinking the right things.
0: Totally.
1: Right?
2: Obviously.
1: But the fans, who knows? Anyway,
0: thank
1: you, gentlemen.
0: Perspective.
1: Yeah. Thank you, gentlemen, for so much for joining This has been the Green and White Report on Impact 88.9 FM.
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0: 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You won't find that here. Instead, we got Etta James, Nina Simone, Esperanza, Coltrane, Parker, and a few other jazz-inspired artists.
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0: Oh, but we're closed on weekends? 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
0: 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It's got the whole cowboy thing going. You know, the kind where the songs ain't in a rush, and the stories unfold like... Nah, look at me. I'm rambling again.

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0: You just don't remember it.
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3: DJ Dutch on this beautiful Sunday evening. We're both so excited to start off the show. We'll see what happens in the next 2 hours. Not sure if we have full control over what plays at the moment, but we will figure that out for sure. So coming up next, we have some Charlie XCX for you guys on The Impact.